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1: Pasadena, the Rose Bowl, the first World Soccer Championship final ever decided by penalties. Italy versus Brazil, scoreless after 120 minutes of suffocating heat. Roberto Baggio, Il Divine Codinho, the divine ponytail, had carried Italy here almost single-handedly. Goals against Nigeria, Spain, Bulgaria. Now he steps to the spot. Fifth Italian shooter. Brazil leads 3-2. Miss this, and it's over. Baggio strikes it cleanly, and it sails over the bar into the empty California sky. He stands frozen, hands on hips, head bowed. Brazil champions for the fourth time. Baggio would later say, penalties are only missed by those who have the courage to take them. A single image, a career defined.
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0: 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Do you know the-

She'll be all right. 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She will save herself this time. And in fact, tonight, she did confirm. The cold never lasts, my darling. 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
1: What's going on, Danielle? So you have a problem with the guy you're seeing. He's making jokes about what?
2: So he makes these little digs at me, like my job or my clothes or like habits. Uh-huh. And when I say something back, when I react, it's like, oh, relax, I'm just joking.
3: Oh, geez.
2: But like, okay, why do all your jokes sound like insults? Like,
1: yeah, why is it at my expense every time? Yeah. That's not fun. Also, I'm gonna be honest, I hate people like that where it's like they take something maybe too far and they're like, relax. No, like, it's the same vibe as no offense, but, or all due respect, but.
2: Yeah.
1: I hate this dude already. Not to make it a laugh.
2: It sounds like I should list them.
1: right. I'm not the judge, though. This is up to our listeners on whether you should love them or list them. So hit me up if you have any feedback. 1-888-970-4278. Deal breaker, not a big deal. And we'll let you know tomorrow if you should love them or list them. All right, Danielle?
2: All right. Thanks, Brew.
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Her boyfriend takes digs at her all the time, and I don't know if he thinks he's flirting, but she does not think it's funny. It's like, why does it have to be at my expense? 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We'll let her know, or hit us up at The Bruce Show.

Feels like every app is just morphing into one another. Instagram announced a new feature today. It's called a temporary photo sharing tool, so you can share a photo with your friends or followers that disappears after 24 hours of being viewed. So basically Snapchat. At this point, the way it's turned into TikTok too, might as well just call it like Insta Snap Bookgram Talk. 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

0: excited. It feels like we're like waiting to hear the results for the high school play. Auditions have begun for the next James Bond. The hunt is on. So far, it's only rumors who's up for the job, but they said we don't plan to comment on specific details during the casting process. So they're just going to hard launch one day who the next James Bond is.
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2: 3 days before the match, Bebeto's wife gave birth to their third child, a son named Mateus. 3 days later in Dallas, Brazil were tied with the Netherlands in a quarterfinal. Then Romario slipped a pass through. Bebeto, racing onto it, slotted home. He turned, ran toward the corner flag, and started rocking his arms, cradling an invisible baby. Romario joined in. Mazinho too. Three Brazilians, side by side, rocking the world's newest baby on the world's biggest stage. Brazil would win that match 3-2 and go on to lift the trophy. Bebeto's son grew up to become a footballer himself. The cradle has been copied 1,000 times since. None of them mean what the original meant.
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0: Last year, I had back pain radiating down my right leg. The pain was so bad, I was willing to cut my leg off to stop the pain. I could barely walk and had to stoop over when I did just to take pressure off the spine. 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I now feel your pain. 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

What's up? It's Brew. I was having this debate with my fiance last night. How many dates do you think it takes to know someone's not the one? Or to know someone is the one? 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How many dates do you give to know if someone's the one or not? 1-888-970-4278.

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1: Julianne, here's my question for you today on the show. How many dates do you think it takes to know someone's not the one?
2: I would say, well, the one, that's a whole nother thing. But I think you can tell if something is able to go somewhere after the second date. Because I've gotten the ick immediately on the first date. And if it doesn't go away, then I know it's not going to work out.
1: Has anyone ever bounced back from the ick? You know, have you ever seen anybody that gave you the ick and you're like, you know what? They won me back. They've out-icked it.
2: No.
1: You're right. You never hear the success stories. Where are my guys who have climbed back over the ick wall? They don't exist. How many dates does it take to know if someone's the one or not? 1-888-970-4278.
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What's going on? It's Brew. Kind of a debate going on the show right now. How many dates do you think it takes to know if someone's the one or not? Like, you got to feel someone out. You could be nervous, and that can sometimes throw things off. So how many dates do you give to really know if you want to continue with a person? Hit us up today at The Brew Show.

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1: Hey, what's up, Grayson? How many dates does it take for you to know someone's not the one?
2: Sometimes I know, like, immediately within the first 30 minutes.
1: Yeah? It's like, how do I get out of here?
2: Yeah, I mean, who knows? Maybe 3 dates is pretty, you know, a good number.
1: Wow. Given 3 dates after knowing within the first 30 minutes, that's pretty generous of you.
2: I think so. I think it's pretty reasonable.
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1: All right, it's Brew. Some health news. Pickleball may actually boost your mental health. I mean, yeah, no doubt. 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It's healthy. Gets you moving. It's the people you got to worry about. That might counteract this study. 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

0: 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Why do some people take it so serious?
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Welcome back to the week. Let's set the tone with some good news. If you have something that made you smile over the weekend, let's shout it out next for all the feels. That's coming up next.

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1: The feel-good story you didn't know you needed. Here's all the feels.
2: All right, let's set the tone for the week with some good news. What's up, Gracie? You had something that made you smile from the weekend?
3: So I'm a massage therapist, and my landlord has a kitchen like right next to where I have my studio. Mm-hmm. And the other day I got out, this was a couple days ago, and he had made this big dinner and had like a bunch of leftovers. And he was just like, hey, do you want dinner? And it's like to get out of work and have someone just offer to feed me. Like, oh. So nice.
2: We don't get that as adults anymore, you know? Dinner's ready for you.
3: Have someone feed you.
2: Yeah. Oh, that's so nice. That's what being a neighbor is all about. Shout out to that dude. What a nice guy.
3: Yeah, good stuff.
2: That's like neighbors you see in the movies. So nice. It's giving us all the feels today. Send me your good news so I can share that tomorrow at The Bruce Show. And let's wrap with a quote. The older you get, the more you realize that consistency quietly beats talent.
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Woo! 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

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I'm from the dirty, but that Chico nice. 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
1: 3 days before the match, Bebeto's wife gave birth to their third child, a son named Mateus. 3 days later in Dallas, Brazil were tied with the Netherlands in a quarterfinal. Then Romario slipped a pass through. Bebeto, racing onto it, slotted home. He turned, ran toward the corner flag, and started rocking his arms, cradling an invisible baby. Romario joined in. Mazinho, too. Three Brazilians, side by side, rocking the world's newest baby on the world's biggest stage. Brazil would win that match 3-2 and go on to lift the trophy. Bebeto's son grew up to become a footballer himself. The cradle has been copied 1,000 times since. None of them mean what the original meant.
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Caribbean girl, me know for tick, me know for top. 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
2: Hours before the final, the Brazilian team sheet went out without Ronaldo's name. Then a second sheet arrived with him on it. In the dressing room, the 21-year-old Ronaldo, the best player on earth, had suffered some kind of seizure or convulsion. Teammates carried him to a hospital. Pass came back clear. Coach Mario Zagallo, under pressure no one fully understood, started him. Ronaldo wandered the pitch like a ghost. France won 3-0. Zinedine Zidane scored two headers. Stade de France erupted. To this day, no one knows exactly what happened to Ronaldo that afternoon. Sponsors, doctors, conspiracies, every theory contested. The greatest striker of his generation, swallowed by something he couldn't name.
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1: There are a lot of debates going on how to do stuff right now. Now experts have joined the debate on which way you should face while you're in the shower. I didn't even know that was a thing.
2: Oh, yeah.
1: I just thought you got in, and like for me, I get in, face shower, wash my hair, turn around, my back's to the shower for a little bit while I do some other things. Turn back around to wash my face. I don't really have a single direction.
3: You face the shower when you're washing your hair?
1: Yeah.
3: So then all the soap is going down your face?
1: Mm-hmm.
2: Yeah.
3: Interesting.
2: Yeah.
3: Okay.
1: Yeah, I don't think guys worry about that stuff like women do.
4: Now, when I had long hair, I would do it the way you guys do it. Like, you know, go back like that and let the hair flow on
5: my back. That's how I do it. I
4: move
5: my back to the shower while I'm washing my hair.
4: Oh, and I don't do that. Yeah, I don't do it like that.
3: Yeah, because when I go to the hairdresser, I don't go face first into the bowl.
4: I know, but that would be weird.
5: That would be funny.
1: Yeah.
5: But when
1: I wash my hair in the sink, I go face first.
4: Yeah, I do too.
3: I don't wash my hair in the sink.
1: I don't usually, but sometimes if I don't have time for a shower, I'll just stick my head under the faucet and then soap it up and rinse it, and my face is definitely face down.
4: I do that. Like, if you get a haircut, you come home and, you know, you either get the vacuum cleaner out and get all the little hair off, you know.
5: No, you're weird.
4: You don't do that?
1: No.
4: Okay. Well, I'll do the sink thing too and just go ahead and wash my hair. Put it down like that and get all the hair.
5: Sorry.
1: Pro tip, don't try to clean your dog with a vacuum cleaner either.
4: Yeah, that's not
1: that
4: good.
1: Traumatizes them.
4: Yeah. And honestly, don't be so judgmental. You guys look down upon us like we're weird or something. And you're actually the weird one, I think, unless Tom has other information.
3: No, I'm just shocked. I never even thought to do that. I guess, well, on days where I'm lazy and I wash just my roots, sometimes I'll do that in the sink. So, yeah. Okay. Don't you judge me.
1: All right. Well, here's what the experts say. There is no one correct way to do it. No. But doctors say there are some reasons why you might have a preference.
4: Okay.
1: Your face is one of the most sensitive parts of your body, packed with nerve endings. And direct water hitting your face could feel overstimulating for some people, especially if the water pressure is high, the water is hot, and you're stressed. Now, I am not one of those people. I actually enjoy the feel of hot, powerful water hitting me like that. It makes me relax.
3: Yeah, I basically waterboard myself when I first get in there.
4: But sometimes it can be way too hot, though.
1: Well, I don't do that.
4: I've got like one of those finicky little turn knobs. I'm like, you turn it just a little bit and it's way too hot.
1: They say facing away could feel more calming and controlled under those circumstances. It reduces the sensory input and gives a better sense of relaxation, which is why many people turn their back when they want to unwind.
4: Okay.
1: Now, there is a best way to do it.

0: Apparently, it's what I was doing. Moving around a little. It's best not to face forward all the time or to face backwards all the time.
1: Yeah, you got to be careful, though, if you're moving around, because it's slippery sometimes. That soap gets on the bottom. And so, you know, if you want to be safe, I wear a bicycle helmet sometimes just to be safe in the shower.
2: That's smart.
1: You have to take it off, though, of course, to wash your hair.
3: Looking down on you.
0: Yeah, judging for sure.
1: I don't really do that, but could you imagine if you were trying to be safe?
2: I just flip around like a rotisserie chicken when I'm in there.
1: There you go.
2: Just rotate.
1: Uh-huh.
3: You know, I wonder if somebody takes a shower with the bike just getting in and facing the water, just let it hit their face the whole time they're showering.
0: I mean, I start off doing that, but I don't stay that way.
3: I know. What if somebody actually stays that way?
0: They wouldn't get rinsed off very good. Because I got my armpits up in the air after I soap them up, rinsing them off. And I do that 2 or 3 times to make sure.
1: And you do the sumo squat.
0: No?
3: Yeah.
1: Okay, you do.
0: Oh, yeah. I know. What? Yeah. The sumo squat.
3: You got to get everything. Yeah, exactly. Got to wash it all.
1: Yeah.
0: Well, oh my gosh. Bent over for that.
1: But you also got, my brother has that fancy hand thing where you can just like squirt it all over and you get the undercarriage too. It's almost like you're at the car wash and you pay for the undercarriage.
0: I'm judging.
1: Yeah.
0: Okay. Well, we got a text here. It says, I always thought that facing the shower head was a fake movie thing. I asked my husband and he showers sideways. He faces the shower curtain. I don't know what to do with this information.
1: Okay, yeah.
0: That would be odd for sure face the shower curtain the whole time.
1: Well, sometimes when you're in that kind of shower and you got the curtain there, you feel like somebody's out there. And so
3: I've seen Psycho.
1: Yeah. It's like you want to make sure no one's in there watching you.
2: Also, the shower curtain, when you turn your back to it, it's like it's creepy. It just starts to creep up and touch you.
1: Yeah.
2: It's like, get off me.
1: And it's sticking to you.
2: So you got to watch it so it doesn't do that.
1: It's like a magnet.
2: Yeah.
1: Yeah.
0: Another person says, are we not rotating? Please tell me we're rotating. And another person says, I just be in there rotating like a rotisserie chicken.
1: There you go, yep. Tori.
2: Mm-hmm. Yeah. It's the only way to do it. Everything's got to get hit by the hot water.
1: Yeah.
2: You know?
1: But don't make it too hot because you have that skin like on the rotisserie chicken, you know, that would just peel off.
2: I'll come out all crispy.
0: Well, people did mention the rain shower heads where it goes straight over the top and comes down.
1: Nice. Yeah,
0: I like those.
1: That.
0: My dad had one of those and it is very nice.
2: See, but I always think because I don't wash my hair every night. So then how do you do that? You got to like break your neck to not get your hair wet.
0: Well, you can adjust it.
1: Yeah. Well, I mean, it's
2: right over you.
1: Yeah.
0: You can still angle it.
1: My friend who's fancy, he's got one of those, but it's huge.
3: Straight above.
1: He's got heated floors in his bathroom. I'm like, that's fancy.
0: Okay, I will say the heated floors is fancy, but those overhead rain shower heads aren't expensive anymore.
1: Yeah, you can get them for $99 on Amazon.
0: At
1: I
0: least
1: saw some.
0: That
1: yeah.
0: or less.
3: We stayed at some cabin somewhere, I think in the mountains, and they had the master bedroom had heated floors in the bathroom.
1: Ooh, yeah.
3: We couldn't turn them off. They were so hot. So every time you went to the bathroom, you literally had to tiptoe and jump on towels.
1: The floor's lava.
3: Yeah. It was.
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1: Apparently, parents are busy getting their kids ready for school in the car and to get them to school on time.
2: Parents.
1: Okay. They spend, they say, about a week each year battling to get their kids into the car and to school. It's very stressful, and it's time-consuming as well. I got some of the things that they wrestle with. 30% of parents say they're late to work at least once a week because they're trying to get their kids ready and in the car and to school.
2: Yeah, it can be challenging. Yeah. I know, like, even when my kid's old enough to drive now, I think my wife has to spend a little time trying to get, especially my daughter. She's like a bear when she's asleep.
1: Yeah.
2: She doesn't even remember whenever all the, like, if you wake her up 10 times, she doesn't remember any of the first nine. It's impossible. So there's challenges for sure.
3: There were very few times where my dad was home in the morning to get us up. But when he was, you got up.
1: Yeah.
3: My mom would come in and she was like, good morning.
1: Yeah.
3: Let's go. My dad would come in and you had a three strike system. First time he'd come in, flip the light on. Second time he'd pull the covers off of you. Third time he'd put water on you.
1: You
3: learned to get up.
2: I'm more like your mom was. I'm like, yeah, I kind of know you need to get a little more rest. I'll come back in 10 minutes.
1: It's always great when mom would scratch you back. It's like, get up, honey. It's time to go to school.
4: That wasn't helping.
1: Yeah.
4: That was putting him back to sleep. See, for me, I could get up and get in the car. It's just when I got to school, I refused to get out. I used to cry in elementary school. I'd say, Mom, I'll go home and vacuum. I remember the principal standing there with a door open and I wouldn't get out of the car.
1: That's funny.
4: Mom looked at the principal and said, I'm going to take him back home. I didn't vacuum either.
1: Yeah.
4: I played all day.
1: Well, 25% admit that they bribe their kids to speed up the process in the morning just to get them to school on time because, you know, you can only be late for work a few times before you get in trouble.
2: How do you bribe your kids during that?
1: Maybe like you want to give them something when they get home or something, some kind of snack or, you know.
4: Mine was, you'll get a spanking if you don't get up.
1: That was the vibe I got,
4: that's probably what they need to be doing again.
1: So, some of the things they struggle with, waking up on time, obviously, and they say shifting from like the summer schedule or the spring break schedules. And I felt that one because my kids over spring break and over the summer, they stay up late. And I'm like, I got to get up at 3 o'clock in the morning. You guys got to go to bed by yourself.
3: Even weekends.
2: I was about to say, that's enough for me to be thrown off.
1: Uh-huh.
2: Like on Sunday night, I'm like, oh man, I feel like staying up late.
1: Okay, finding items like locating shoes, backpacks, and water bottles. So many times, a lot of times, like especially like I'll do it for church on Sundays. My kids will come, and I'm like, where's your other sock? I mean, you only got one sock on. Now, this is when they were younger, but I'm like, what were you thinking?
3: Oh, I managed to drop my niece off at school without her backpack.
1: Oh, yeah. That's the backpack, though, I can understand it, but those things are heavy. I'm like, you know,
2: how do you not remember it?
1: I think they forget them on purpose. Like, I don't want to tug that around all day.
3: She waited until we got there. She opens the door at the elementary school and goes, I don't have my backpack. And I was like, well, we're just going home. Yeah. Whatever.
1: I know one of my best moments when I said, let my kid get ready by himself. And he's like four or five. And I'm like, you know what? Go to church. You get ready for yourself. He had rain boots on that were like green and these little bitty shorts with underoos. I'm like, we got to redress you for church.
4: Oh, that'd have been cute.
3: Yeah.
1: Well, he was in underwear. He didn't even have pants on.
4: It's okay. You should have dressed like him.
1: Okay, so forgetting lunch boxes, they also say, do you have your homework done? A lot of kids will try to wait and get their homework done in the morning, especially as they get older. They're like, and they'll do this trick. I forgot. I was supposed to submit that last night.
3: Yeah.
1: And then you got to deal with that. Also, packing lunches. And I got to say, when I pack my kids' lunches before I get to work, that takes a much longer time. Making the peanut butter sandwiches and putting the fruit and cutting the fruit up and all that stuff.
3: Can you not do it the night before?
1: I don't like to do that because, the bread gets all...
4: You're not eating it.
3: Oh.
1: It gets stiff, though, if you do the peanut butter sandwich, put it in the

0: refrigerated for overnight.
1: My wife was hardcore, man. No. She ran like a drill sergeant. They made their own, you know, lunch for the next day.
0: I think it's great.
1: And if they didn't, then they didn't have lunch.
2: Mom always just did leftovers. Yeah. And she packed the leftovers, and that was our lunch for the next day.
0: Wow, so like you have meatloaf and mashed potatoes. And
3: sounds good.
2: I was going to say, don't knock Kathy's meatloaf. Oh, it's so good.
0: I know, but at school?
2: Yeah. Wow.
1: My mom used to create her own inventions, and she made peanut butter and syrup sandwiches.
3: That sounds good, too.
1: They were awesome. People would trade me all kind of stuff for those.
0: I had peanut butter sandwich, Fritos, and a big old glass of sweet tea that she made. That, you know, I was bouncing off the wall after lunch when I was in elementary school.
2: She said, you're not my problem, though. Bye.
0: No, with a big greasy spot on my lunch bag because I didn't have a lunch box for a while.
3: I had a reduced lunch ticket.
0: Oh, I'm sorry, Kato.
3: I got the same amount of food. It's just I just didn't pay as much.
1: Did everyone know?
3: Yeah, it was a different color.
1: Oh, boy. Oh.
3: I didn't care.
0: It's all right. It's okay.
3: I love the chocolate milk and pizza. Yeah. That's what I want right now.
2: Pizza.
0: Okay. Packing your backpacks also holds you up. And safety protocols, they say, ensuring the kids are safe and buckling them in and doing, I guess, a 15-point check to make sure everybody's safe as they drive to school.
3: You just do the brake check. You'll know who has their seatbelt on.
0: Exactly.
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0: That's not what I put in my mind.
1: Well, specifically, like I read one where the author wrote a paragraph about the main character's eye color and was very specific about it. And then in the show, her eyes were a completely different color. Yep. And I was like, didn't the author... took time on that. Obviously, yeah. It was important.
2: And the book was called Blue Eyes.
1: Yeah. And she had brown in the movie.
2: I did see where it said, reading is to the mind what exercise is to the body. I'm out of shape in both areas.
3: All right. You're going to love the next one. Rock music. Very cool.
0: I mean, let's face it. Rock music is probably one of the coolest things ever.
4: I like hip hop and pop.
2: Any music really is cool. And some, I mean, not polka. Like the accordion, not as cool. You know, polka music.
3: That's why they did say rock music.
2: I guess you're right.
3: Computers, very cool.
0: Which, I mean, let's face it. They've become a tool that we associate with work now. But the things you can do with a computer is pretty awesome. Yeah. Now, it's blended into our phones and tablets so much now, they're all kind of the same thing.
2: I agree. But it's caught on so big, and you think about how many times did we make fun of the geeky computer guys? That just wasn't right, because look how they have changed our world.
0: Oh, we remember.
1: I never made fun, because without them, I would have never passed that coding class that I had in college.
2: Okay.
3: Watching movies is very cool.
4: Now that is very cool. That's the first one I agreed with.
2: What?
4: Watching movies.
2: It's cool?
4: Yeah. Okay.
0: It is. I mean, people have entire like movie critic sites. People go online and talk about their movies. They have theories on what a movie actually meant.
4: If the book readers can be cool, the movie watchers can too.
0: Yes. Coffee.
4: Yeah.
0: People said coffee is very cool. And it is. Not just the coffee, but as we're talking about Tori's new machine, all the different ways you can have coffee.
4: It's not cool enough for me to go into a store and spend $10 on a cup.
0: Right.
4: It's not that cool. I can make it at home.
2: Okay, but you're cheap. But you go to any of these
4: I don't do the coffee shops. I don't go to coffee shops.
0: Okay. You're cheap.
4: That's not cool.
0: You're cheap.
4: No,
1: cool
4: I don't.
1: Beans, y'all.
4: I only drink coffee at work.
2: You know what?
0: Cool beans.
2: You go to any...
4: Waste your money on that coffee that costs
1: you
4: $1 at McDonald's.
1: You're so sensitive about it.
2: Just really just ease up a little bit, because there's tons of people you're offending right now.
4: The espresso's kicking in.
1: I'm sitting right here and I'm offended.
2: Listening to us at the coffee shop right now going, did he say that?
0: Yeah, why would they be offended by that? They're just laughing at him like we are.
2: Okay.
1: They were about to make their order. They heard this break and they were like, well, no, I don't want it.
2: Yeah. Kato said it wasn't cool, so never mind, barista.
1: Cancel that order.
4: I'd take that $10 and get 2 gallons of gas.
1: Oh, how cool.
2: Yeah. At the gas pump, pumping you gas in there.
0: Gas was not on here. All right, so what are the least cool things?
4: Me, I guess.
0: Yeah. All right. Believe it or not, beer came up on the list of not cool things.
2: Oh. Unless you're one of those guys that goes to those beer places, the craft beer places, and you got to sip it and taste it and sniff it and all that stuff. I'm like, oh, this is divine.
0: Marijuana is apparently not cool. I don't know if that's people just saying it to, like, you know, to make themselves look good.
4: I mean, what did they interview? 10 people?
0: No, this was a huge online survey.
2: Have you ever thought about, they call it weed? Weeds grow up everywhere, but they call it weed. Never mind.
0: You're not cool.
2: I ain't cool.
0: All right. Cryptocurrency, not cool.
4: No,
2: you can be rich if you know what you're doing.
0: Yeah, the right people think it's cool.
4: I was asked you should invest in Bitcoin when it first came out, and I just saw a video. It says if you would have invested in Bitcoin, you'd be a billionaire today. When it first came out, you'd be a billionaire today. I would not even be here if I'd invested in Bitcoin.
0: Neither.
2: I invested in Bitcoin. Didn't do as well.
4: You're still not being cool.
0: Nope. And number one, least cool thing. This is an odd one, but sports betting was considered uncool.
4: Never done it.
0: I don't think there's anything wrong. Yes, I think it can be cool. The people that are into it, they know the teams and they're enjoying them as long as they're not bankrupting themselves.
2: Well, you got fantasy football leagues and stuff like that. You got horse racing where you bet on horses and stuff.
0: I think you nailed it with fantasy football. I bet the women all voted against it because of that.
2: That ain't cool.
4: But you go to the steeplechase. You know you like betting on the side.
1: See, that's why I can't get into betting. If I'm spending money, I want something tangible. I want to walk away with a new outfit, a purse, or something. Walking away with nothing? No, thank you.
0: The goal is not to walk away with nothing. The goal is to walk away with a lot. It just doesn't always work out that way. My problem is I would go to Vegas, and I would start to, like, win. And so I would be super excited. I just had extra $200, $300 in my pocket. But when I started losing, I felt miserable.
2: Yeah.
0: I mean, I could have bought a sofa with what

0: I lost, you know? I'm like, that was a sofa. And it's gone in a 45-minute period.
1: Meanwhile, I was walking out with a cute little purse.
0: Well, I don't know if either of us came out that far ahead.
2: WFBC-FM, WFBC-HD1, Greenville, Spartanburg, Anderson.

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0: 93.7. Good morning. It's the Hawk and Tom Show. Mostly sunny skies today with a high near 90. Pretty much the same tomorrow. Right now, it is 6:15.
1: Well, not long ago, Vogue was telling us that backside cleavage was in again, and I had no idea it was out. Yes, plumber's crack, that is in, apparently. And also, frontside cleavage is also a thing now. I guess it's called man cleavage or male cleavage. You know, and it's not one of those oopsies, I forgot a button. It's one of those, like, is this a shirt or a cape? It's a bunch of models. They were at this film festival, and the shirt was unbuttoned down to his belly button. And I've got a picture of it right here. Here's one of the models. His name is Alton Mason.
0: Yeah.
1: Look at that. Now, most guys I know don't have a chest like Alton.
2: I was going to say, this trend is not for everyone.
1: Exactly.
2: Neither is the butt crack trend.
0: Really?
2: It's not. No, Tom. Yeah.
0: I have good cleavage.
2: No, I know you take your shirt off on hot days.
0: Oh, it's hot in here sometimes.
2: But yeah, please.
1: Yeah. I mean, you think about it, and you see this, maybe even a mannequin, you know, you'll see the buttons all the way down, and you think, most guys you know don't have a chest like that.
2: Uh-oh.
1: So, you know, if this is going to be a fashion trend, I don't think it is for all of us.
2: Not
1: so
2: for the South.
1: They say that they're designing some of these shirts. They do have some buttons to them, but technically, if you have got to work on your summer physique, you can kind of ease into it one button at a time. Looking at these pictures, I'm like, wow.
2: You know, just because a celebrity wears it does not mean it's becoming a trend. Look at some of these outfits they wear at the award shows.
1: Well, yeah.
2: Or the Met Gala.
1: Right.
2: When they go all out on these hats and dresses and looking half nude. And I'm like, please, not at church, mama.
0: I think it's like women's styles. There's styles you see on beautiful women with perfect bodies, and you don't want to try to replicate those unless you have the time, money, trainers, and chefs to do that too.
3: And that's exactly what I tell myself. I look at someone like that, and I'm like, she looks that way because that's her job to look like that.
0: Mm-hmm.
3: It's not my job.
1: But some people don't care. I've had the pleasure of seeing a shirtless man with his family at Walmart before.
2: Huh.
1: Yeah. I was hoping an employee might, you know, help him over into the shirt section. I'm like, what is going on?
0: I don't think you're allowed to do that.
1: I actually did some research on it.
0: It says no shirt, no shoes, no service.
1: That's in a lot of places. But they say when it comes to certain Walmarts, it is...
0: clothing optional?
1: No, it's not. It's individual store management has the right of refusals of service to people in the way they dress at certain Walmarts. So
2: he gets to pick and choose what he thinks is appropriate.
1: The manager does.
2: Yeah, I don't think that's right either.
3: And knowing if you're the one he pulls aside, that's your sign.
1: Well, yeah.
3: Okay. Go put on a shirt.
0: If you get called out in a Walmart, you've made a bad decision.
1: But sometimes, you know, you got the guys that's got the tank top on, and it slid over.
0: There's an escapee.
1: Yes, there is. But
2: you think he feels the wind blowing.
3: Through those little sprigs of hair.
1: Yeah, they say most inappropriate times to go shirtless in public. These are just a few that people have mentioned. And it said, if you've turned 60, only thing worse than seeing a big guy is looking at a guy with droopy boobs. Let me help you out to the bra section, sir.
2: Don't make people feel self-conscious. Be yourself when you're on the beach.
0: But not at Walmart.
1: At
2: the beach.
1: Yeah, at the beach, it's okay.
2: Yeah.
1: But they also say, if you have something physically wrong with you, like, I guess, my Popeye arm that, you know, where my bicep tendon detached from my shoulder, and now I've
2: Own
1: got this...
2: It.
1: What?
2: Own it.
1: I did. I mean, I'll flex for you if you want me to. I got a big old baseball. Listen, it's really weird looking, though.
3: It's not that weird. Honestly, if you wouldn't have said something, I never would have noticed it.
1: Oh, okay.
2: Now it's all I look at.

0: If I have a short sleeve shirt in here, I'm self conscious now.
1: Yeah, but you know what? When I was in eighth grade, I had to have surgery on the back of my leg. And so I have a big scar. And for years, I wouldn't wear shorts. I was so self conscious. I wouldn't wear shorts. And I finally got, I'm like, I don't care. I'm going to be myself. If somebody behind me that sees the scar down my leg doesn't like it, I don't care.
2: Yes, that's how I feel about my cellulite. If you're looking, it's your problem.
1: Yeah, we're looking.
0: You know what? I've started some varicose veins right behind my kneecap.
1: Get a tattoo. A U.S. map.
2: Yeah, oh, my gosh.
0: Right behind my kneecap.
1: Yeah.
0: That's kind of a weird place to get a tattoo, though. Is it tender back there?
2: I thought I had a bruise the other day. I'm like, what happened? And I look down, I'm like, oh my gosh, it's just a clump of veins. It's so mean looking. Like, why is my body doing this?
3: Y'all are falling apart.
0: Yeah.
2: I know.
0: And finally, say most inappropriate time for guys to go shirtless in public at a child's birthday party.
1: True. Yeah. Unless it's a pool party.
0: It's a pool party, that's okay. But if you're if it's just hot in the summertime and you're out there grilling and it gets hot and you're taking your shirt off, that ain't the time to do it.
2: Oh, those burgers will be extra juicy because you're sweating all in them.
0: Yeah, maybe with a hair or two in them, too. Because that chest hair is poofed out there. Uncle Bud, put on a shirt while you're grilling those burgers.
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5: 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I posted a beach photo on Facebook. 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
2: 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Going to be mostly sunny today. 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
3: 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It's 6:24, going to be mostly sunny, high near 90 today.

0: B93.7, good morning. It's the Hawk and Tom Show. Gonna be mostly sunny today with a high of about 90. Looks like the same thing for Wednesday, and right now it is 6:33.
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0: I thought you were gonna say laughter.
1: Well, we try that too.
0: It's foolish of me to assume.
1: You know, music is very important to us, and it does boost your mood a lot of times, they say. They ask, which daily activities do you do while you're listening to music? Of course, one of the top answers was driving. We have music there while we're driving. It helps us. And honestly, it's kind of interesting. You go faster to some songs.
0: I really feel like you should be able to get out of a ticket for that.
1: Okay.
0: Like, if you get pulled over, yeah. You're like, officer, this song came on. And you know the song. It's like, it's hard not to speed a little bit.
2: Yeah. And especially when you're doing like the Cupid Shuffle. And you're driving because you have to go to the other side of the car. And
0: okay,
2: then back.
0: You need to go to jail right now.
1: Well, that is interesting. You know, termites will eat wood 2 times faster when they listen to heavy metal music. So they put termites to the test. And like the slower music, they did not eat the wood as fast. But if it's heavy metal, they're like chomping on.
0: That's interesting. Yeah. That means if you listen to a lot of that, you need to get like termite inspections more often. Because they're eating your house up fast if you got them.
1: I wonder if the termites, they do line dancing too.
0: They're not eating as fast because they're busy doing twirl your partner round and round.
1: So driving was the number one thing we do while we are listening to music. Number two thing that we do while listening to music.
2: Chores.
1: Cleaning. Yeah. 49% of the people said they clean their house or do some sort of cleaning. Maybe you clean the garage, clean your car out, whatever you're doing, you're cleaning.
3: And that's the worst, when you got a good vibe going and all of a sudden a commercial comes up and you're like, no, I can't scrub the toilet to this.
2: Well, that's when you take a break, get a snack.
0: That's a good idea, Kato. Yeah. Take a snack, enjoy the commercial, and then when the music comes back on, start doing chores again.
2: I like it.
1: All right, this is what we do while we're listening to music. Number three was

0: cooking. 35% of people love to turn on some music and cook away.
1: That is a chore. That should be lumped in with chores.
2: Which part?
1: Cooking.
2: Well, that's why they say.
0: But it's different, though, than cleaning, I would say.
2: Well, it involves cleaning.
0: Mm-hmm. Okay, you got to clean up afterwards, but most of the time, you know, you're...
2: I clean up as I go.
0: Sprinkling those spices on that, you know, chicken and rubbing that chicken down with a massage of oil.
3: And you just hum, ooh.
2: Baby, I want to lick you up and down.
3: What?
1: Okay. Are you singing that to raw chicken?
2: Well, not to raw chicken.
3: Go ahead and do that next time you cook it.
0: Yeah. When you and Jamie are in the kitchen, sing that song to her.
2: That would be interesting.
0: All right. These are activities we do while we are listening to music, showering, or daily hygiene activities.
3: I can't do anything in the shower than what I'm doing because I will lose track of my routine.
0: Okay, but still music. I will set my cell phone out and I will listen to music while I am showering.
1: You have to be careful, though, because especially if you're shaving and you get a little into the music, you'll cut yourself. I've done it.
0: You don't want to line dance in the shower either.
1: Chasing your legs down. Get over here.
0: That leg's not supposed to be going that way. This was interesting. 16% of people actually read while listening to music. I don't know. How do you do that? Tom is one of the most gifted guys I know because when we were roommates, he would take a book to the kitchen, sit down, eat a bowl of cereal or something while he was reading. Multitasking like that.
2: I don't really consider that gifted, but thank you.
0: I think so. I'm like, I can't even. He was reading and eating at the same time. They're reading and listening to music at the same time.
2: It doesn't take much to impress Hawk.
0: But you're sitting there, you're chomping, you lose your place on the page while you look down to get some Cheerios.
3: Even as kids, we read while we ate cereal. We read the back of the box.
0: Okay, but he would read like novels, like real books, not the back of the box. That was different.
3: But he's only paying attention to really one thing. Is the book, because he's got the eating down.
0: Yes, he does.
2: Well, I mean, it is multitasking, but I didn't consider it to be like high-level multitasking.
3: Right, but reading a book, you're trying to focus on the book, and you got music on. That would confuse
2: to
3: me too.
2: I would agree with that part.
0: Well, a lot of times kids actually do better, they say, with their homework if they have their music on. And I could never do that either because my foot would start tapping.
2: Same, how would that stop you from studying, though?
0: Because I get distracted. You start singing the song. You can't remember about the history of Alexander the Great. And you're like, man, he wasn't as great as I thought he was because I'm paying attention to this Bruno Mars song.
1: Or you're more worried about whose bed have those boots been under, you know?
0: Yeah.
1: Who was it?
0: Uh-huh. Yeah.
2: I thought they'd been walking all over you.
0: Alexander the Great, did he have those apple-bottom jeans, boots with the fur? I'm like, it's all confused.
2: Oh, wow. Wow, I didn't realize that was so amazing.
0: Yes, I think he probably did have boots with a fur because those Viking looking type, you know, but never mind.
1: And his apple bottom jeans.
0: Yes. And so here's the thing they say, and I thought this was very unusual too. These are activities you do while you're sleeping or actually while listening to music that is sleeping. You turn music
3: how
0: on.
3: You got there.
0: You turn the music on and you sleep.
1: When I was a kid, I had a friend who always did this when I would stay the night with her, and I could not sleep because I would just sit there all night singing.
0: I know, you do it, and you start tapping your foot. Before you know it, you're doing the Cupid Shuffle in the bed.
1: Mm-hmm.
2: You keep doing that. You keep tapping your foot, and then the next thing you know, he's gone.
0: I do.
2: For me, I learned the trick to that, Tori, was to turn the music up loud. Because for some reason, then it overwhelms all your senses, and then I would just drift off to the beat. But if I turn the music on low, I'm struggling to hear the words. I'm trying to pay attention. Whereas if it's just permeating everything, your brain tunes it out.
1: It only took a couple songs before she was like, you know, silence is okay, too.
2: Wow.
0: Oh, she would turn it off.
1: Dog started howling. It was a whole thing.
3: Okay. I can't listen to music because I feel like I'm at work.
0: Okay.
3: And in my mind, I'm working.
0: Yeah.
3: So I hear a song go off and I'll go, B93.7.
0: Yeah, and start doing the weather.
3: Partly cloudy today. So yeah, I can't even wake up to music. So it's got to be
0: And that's what that music sounds like when Tom was turning it up so loud.
3: What music are all of you listening to?
2: I'm not listening to that.
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1: 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All right, 644 now here on the Hawk and Tom Show. Got that sunshine for you today, high of 89. You know, speaking of jumping around, you know, if you drilled a tunnel straight through the earth and jumped in, it would take about 42 minutes to get from one side to the other, if you could drill a hole through the earth.
2: Well, we should just do that instead of getting on planes.
1: I know.
2: That's so much faster.
1: Get there in 42 minutes.

0: We need you to stay too here on the Hawk and Tom Show. 650 got mostly sunshine today, high of 89.
1: Have you ever looked around at what's happening and you think to yourself, how did we end up here? How did the world get to this point? Well, a lot of people will write that down and share it. And a lot of times it's a personal story. I have some interesting ones that are compiled from a website where people share these. One person explained a situation that was rather uncomfortable for them. They were in a public restroom and they did not like using a public restroom, much like Cato. You'd rather go home than have to go to the bathroom here in the station.
2: Yeah, but when I'm traveling, I have no choice, Tom.
1: Okay.
2: And well, I for some reason, my stomach don't like to travel. So it's like every business or airport we walk into, I'll be right back, y'all.
1: Okay. Well, this person was much like you, and maybe even more so, because they were so stressed out that when they went into the stall, they kept telling themselves, nobody's here, you're all alone.
0: Okay. A little pep talk at the poopy.
1: Then he heard someone say, no, you're not. He didn't realize he'd been talking out loud, or he also didn't realize he wasn't alone. So that had to make it really difficult at that point.
3: He didn't check under the stall doors for shoes.
1: I don't know if he had time or not.
2: And that's the issue with me and a lot of people in America. Our bathrooms are not very private.
1: No, they're not.
2: They need complete rooms. It needs to have loud music so you don't hear anybody else.
0: Yeah. I always do the shoe check. And has anyone ever caught you doing the shoe check? Because you got your head way down there because you're looking under the stall. Because that's happened to me a couple of times. And the guy walks in and is like, what are you doing?
1: That's why he has several HR write-ups.
0: Yeah.
2: I've not been caught yet, but I do it.
0: Yeah.
2: Especially here, I will go in downstairs, and if I go in the lights on, I know somebody's been in there because it's
0: right.
2: The automatic light.
0: Mm-hmm.
2: But I'll look down. If I see legs, I turn around and walk out.
0: But your head's almost touching, you know, like almost like you're touching your toes. It's like just a weird position to get someone catch you in.
3: Imagine being a girl and you got to worry about your hair touching the floor when you do that.
1: I just wouldn't do that.
0: Oh, that would not be good. But if you do get caught, you can say, I was just admiring her shoes.
3: Love them!
0: Nice shoes!
2: That's great.
1: Yeah. Okay, so the reason I brought that up is because what a great thing to do when you go to the bathroom.
0: What?
1: Just sit there and start going, nobody's here. You can do this. Nobody's in here. And then maybe someone will be in here and they're going to be freaking out too. It would be fun.
0: Yeah.
1: A fun prank to play.
0: Be like you're potty training yourself. You can do it. And after you do it, you're like, oh, I did a good job.
2: That's the thing. They'll think you have your kid in there.
1: True story. I was in college. I went into the dormitory bathroom. I brought a piece of thread and a dill pickle, a gherkin.
2: Oh, God.
1: And I stood there with my feet facing outwards, and when someone would come in next to me, I would drop the pickle in and make grunting noises, and then quietly lift it back out and do that again over and over. At one point, I left the restroom. There was a line of people outside waiting to see who came out.
0: Ah, there you go.
1: Because it sounded like I had broken the Guinness World Book of Records.
2: And out walked you eating the pickle, right?
1: No, I did not eat that. Okay, another person said, I brought my date back to my house to cook for her. I made her gnocchi, which if you're not familiar with, is usually a potato-based pasta that you cook up with like

0: maybe red sauce or something.
1: Thinking of Olive Garden, chicken and gnocchi soup. There you go.
0: Okay, yes.
2: That was not, that's gnocchi.
1: Former gnocchi.
0: Gnocchi. It's a,
2: never heard of it. Oh, I thought you said gnocchi.
0: Well, it's spelled G-N-O-C-C-H-I, and so I just mispronounce it how I want.
2: Yeah, wouldn't that be gnocchi?
0: Nope, because it's a gnocchi.
2: You got the G.
0: It's like gnocchi.
2: Oh, Gnocchio. I've seen that movie.
0: Anyway, she had never had it before. She didn't tell him that she was lactose intolerant and ended up spending the next 30 minutes violently in the bathroom. He had poisoned his date.
1: Well, I told y'all mine and John's first date. Yeah. I didn't know that he was lactose. And he was like, why don't you order something for us? And I got him stuffed ravioli and he didn't say a word. Wow. So we get back to his apartment and he leans over in the car. I'm like, oh my gosh, he's gonna kiss me. And he flings that door open. And he's like, had a nice night. Bye. I'm like, oh my gosh.
3: Now, why, if you have that, would you not anything at the beginning?
1: That's what I was thinking.
0: Yeah. All right.
3: Why do you just...
2: Yeah, I'm lactose intolerant. Let me in. I don't want you to order for me.
1: Yeah.
0: So here's a story that might make you feel better about your life. One person wrote in and said, today my husband and I woke up to find my drunk mother passed out on our couch. She was wearing nothing but socks.
2: Okay.
3: Hey, Mama.
0: Along that theme, another person said, my drinking problem became apparent when my daughter asked for a glass of juice, and I instinctively poured a large glass of scotch instead.
3: Oh.
2: Okay.
0: Yeah, that's pretty bad.
2: Is that what you call juice?
0: All right. Another person said they got kicked out of an Uber for smelling bad.
2: Mm-hmm.
0: And finally, today I was walking out the front door of a town where I just moved. I live alone and I don't know anyone. As I was locking the door, I see a note on my doormat and I read it. It says, you look hot when you're asleep.
1: Okay, but do they?
0: That would freak most people out, Tori.
3: Yes.
0: But not Tori. She's like, I got a compliment.

0: It's Olivia Rodrigo on the Hawk and Tom Show. Thanks for hanging out with us. 7:02 now, mostly sunny for us today, a high of 89. Well, let's get ready to argue about being fun and funny here on the Hawk and Tom Show.
1: Okay.
0: Yeah. So, do you think you're the most fun person in your group of friends? And if you think so, you probably think you're the funniest one as well.
1: That's not me.
0: So, 1 in 6 people say they're the most fun person in their group of friends. So, you know, there's statistically, you know, you got some competition there. Yeah.
1: I don't think that's me. I basically do not think I'm the most fun person, but I do think I'm the funniest person. I just, I don't have any desire to go around and, you know, try to be the life of the party.
0: Okay.
2: I am the life of the party.
1: You are. And you are the funniest person.
2: I think I'm pretty funny, but my friends are hilarious, too. We just, when we are together, we just laugh all the time.
1: It's
2: my family, too.
1: It's you. You actually bring the level of the room up.
2: Well, I'm trying to do it in here, but it's just
1: I know,
2: not.
1: It's tough, man.
2: It's tough room.
1: I've been working with you, man.
0: Yeah.
1: Actually, to be fair, Tori has been very
0: funny.
2: I don't know what happened.
3: See,
2: she changed.
1: I think we complimented everyone.
2: She got funny, right? I don't know what happened.
3: Yeah. You know what's great? You have a baby, and you stop caring what everybody else thinks.
2: There you go.
3: It's a freeing experience.
0: Yeah.
2: She is funny.
3: You see how funny I am? They just went, okay.
1: No, you're funny.
2: You know what? We are funny because I put up the podcast on our website. So if you ever want to see hear our podcast, but I'll listen back to them and I laugh.
1: Yeah.
2: Genuinely laugh.
1: I usually laugh at the stuff I said.
2: That's sad.
1: I laugh at your stuff too, Cato. It's not sad. It's good.
0: Okay. But what's so funny is that person, most people think they are the fun person in their group. No matter, I mean, if you went around and talked to everybody of these 6 people or whatever, they're going to say, I'm the fun one.
1: I think about your poker friends, Hawk, and I know you got poker friends who don't think they're the funny guy in the group. Like Ron probably does.
0: He's funny.
1: I don't think Phil is that guy.
0: Oh, he's funny.
1: Okay.
0: Yeah.
1: He seems more laid back to me.
0: He
1: just kind of sit back and let everything be more fun.
3: I think everybody has their place in the group. And for me, I'm like the mom. I make sure we get where we're supposed to go safely, that kind of stuff.
0: That doesn't sound like fun.
3: No, but it's safety first.
0: Yeah.
3: So there's fun and safety,
0: ways
3: right?
0: Before you walk across the street. 19% of people say they can't remember the last time they had a good time.
2: Oh, that's sad.
1: That is sad.
2: I had a good time yesterday at the grocery store.
0: Okay.
2: You got to make it a good time. No matter where you're at, make it a good time.
1: I had a good time at a graduation party this weekend.
2: There you go.
1: For my son's friend, Gentry Ratliff. I think my tongue is twisted.
0: You got to get it balanced and rotating. Mm. 82% of people say there are days when they don't do anything fun. Nothing at all.
3: But see, that is fun.
0: Those days when you don't do anything are kind of enjoyable.
1: Yeah. I agree.
0: And 55% say their amount of fun is significantly limited.
1: We can't talk any of us.
3: It's contagious.
0: By the amount of money they have. So,
2: well, that's true.
0: Well,
2: I mean, when you walk out, it's going to cost you $100 just to walk out your front door.
0: But still, I mean, that means money's dominating your life. You can still have fun at home, play a board game or something with your family.
2: Oh, yeah.
3: No, that means that money's not dominating your life because you need it.
0: No, it's because you want it. That's the only thing. That's the only way you can have money is or have fun is to have money.
1: I'm sorry, but it takes money most of the time to have fun.
0: But you can also go out and have a picnic and have fun, too.
1: That takes money. Gas is crazy now.
0: Okay.
1: It's crazy now.
0: I'm talking about a picnic in your backyard.
2: Oh.
3: Got to get the food.
2: Well, that's fun.
3: Groceries are expensive.
2: Grass is high.
0: Eat what's...
3: You got bugs. It's hot.
0: You need to mow then. Grass is high.
1: Gas is expensive.
0: Okay. So, are you the fun one in the group? You know, I find it funny that we can discuss the subject like fun and funny and argue about it.
2: Oh, we're laughing now, though.
0: Yeah.
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0: The Sea Lion Splash Show is back. People love it. They're so funny. And the Rockin' Circus Stunt Show with death-defying stunts and tricks. And, of course, with the racing pigs. Everyone yeah. loves to watch the racing pigs. So this is action-packed fun at the fair. 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
1: 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It's on IA-385 in Simpsonville, May the 15th through the 24th. So a few more days left there. We're going to have some fun at the fair. I'm going this weekend, so I might even see you there. It's 7:13 now. Going to be mostly sunny today, a high of 89 degrees. Hey, just to let you guys know, I brought in my yearbook for you guys to sign today. Okay, it's the yearbook time.
2: Where's the sweetheart page?

0: feel like I'm in a Mexican restaurant. That is Bruno Mars on the Hawk and Tom Show. It's going to be mostly sunny, a high of 89.
1: You know, it is funny how people will write signs at their place of business, and they get mistakes or typos, or they use Google Translate wrong, and it ends up being hilarious.
2: Like the outdoor displays signs?
1: Well, sometimes just a paper sign in the business. Sometimes a sign that they do, like you say, the letters, and they scramble them up.
2: Yeah, we used to do that. We'd find one of those big yellows and rearrange the letters.
1: Yeah. Okay.
2: Spill naughty
1: things. These are people that were probably led astray by Google Translate, and these are pretty funny. There was a sign in a store that was apparently promoting Wi-Fi, but they wrote wife instead. It said, no wife, no problem. We free you 1 month wife to try. If not satisfied, just return to us in 30 days. No need to pay.
3: Now, how many people showed up like, oh, man, you meant Wi-Fi? Okay, never mind.
1: You're like, hey, I got one right here. How do I trade in?
0: Yeah.
1: A sign outside a place in Asia said in English, dying right here is strictly prohibited. I don't know if it was dining or what that could have been they were shooting for there.
0: Right.
1: An outdoor sign in the wilderness. And I don't know where exactly this was, but it was apparently at the end of a trail. It said, the future is dangerous. Don't go any further, please. And it's probably trying to say the path forward, or, you know, if you keep going, it gets dangerous. So don't go any farther on this trail.
3: Yeah, but further means like you can just stop your life here.
1: Right. The future is dangerous.
0: Yeah.
1: A sign at a store said, video monitoring in progress. We prostitute shoplifters.
0: Oh.
1: That's a threat people might take seriously.
0: Prosecute, right?
1: That is, yes, right. Very good.
0: Thank you.
1: This one is really odd. A notice at a bakery said, do not touch bread with hands. Please use tongue. I'm betting it was tongs.
0: Yeah.
1: But they came up with tongue. A translated menu said braised duck with two kinds of bacteria.
0: Braised duck.
1: Braised duck is a kind of
0: bacteria.
1: Oh, my. So is that not making sense to everyone?
3: Well, I mean, the bacteria thing is what's throwing me. What would that mean?
1: I don't know.
3: Oh.
1: But Hawk, you seem confused about the braised duck.
0: Oh, no, I'm just trying to

0: figure that all out.
1: Okay.
0: I'm putting it all together.
1: All right. Have you got it yet?
0: No, I don't.
1: Okay.
0: Braised duck with two kinds of bacteria. What was it supposed to say?
1: I don't know. Like braised duck with two sauces or two... I don't know.
0: I did see on a grocery store sign that said, come on in, we have boneless bananas.
2: Oh, that's good. I hate when there are bones in my banana.
0: Don't you hate that?
1: A sign outside a pizza place said, fresh, always delirious. I think it was supposed to be delicious.
0: Yeah, okay, I got that one.
1: A box for a product warned users, please stay away from infants. Which they probably meant keep away from children or babies,
0: yeah.
1: But it came out weird. And a sign on a gate said, private probably, no trespassing. So it might be private,
0: yeah.
1: It might not.
0: Uh-huh.
1: And also as a bonus, there was a description on baby wipes that said, super soft fragrance, effectively prevent red butt. Except they didn't say butt. So apparently it prevented the bottom from becoming red on the baby.
3: Oh, that's a good thing.
1: It is. It just was written, unfortunately.
0: You just hate a red, itchy bottom.
1: You know what's crazy? I see this stuff on a lot of products I order from Amazon. You know, they come from all over the world, and they have these horrible translations in them, and you're like, some of them are comical sometimes.
0: Yeah, they are.
3: Don't you like it when you get a product from another country and all the instructions are in their native language?
1: Oh, yeah.
3: I'm like, I'm going to figure this out.
1: That's when you get Google Translate going, and then you get your own versions of these.
2: With two sides of bacteria.
1: Yeah. I wonder what that actually was. Two sides of bacteria.
3: Maybe two sides of broccoli.
1: Oh, maybe, because broccoli is kind of like bacteria to me.
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5: B93.7, good morning. It's time to say happy birthday to some of our friends. Happy birthday to Chris Ann Waddell, Chris Donahue, Jennifer Mills, Crystal Wilkinson, Tristan Hullett, Frank Holloman, Brandy Timmons, Kimberly Jones, Amanda Green, and Kenzie Bell. Happy birthday.
6: Well, 8 billion people on Earth, and somehow I'm the best driver.
7: Me too.
6: Everybody thinks that. It's always the other idiot doing something stupid, right? Hey, coming up, speaking of that, idiots and doing stupid stuff, Torture Tuesday, it's going to make you laugh, guaranteed. That's coming up next.

0: Hey, good morning. This is the Hawk and Tom Show, 7:35 now. Going to be mostly sunny for a Torch Tuesday and a high of 89.
1: We've been having a lot of fun with this. Two kids in Florida got arrested for driving a lawnmower through a Target.
0: Yeah.
1: They'd also used a leaf blower inside a restaurant. These were pranks for social media. And we said we were doing this long before influencers started doing this kind of stupid stuff.
0: I hate that they got in trouble because it was so funny. I'm like, to take a leaf blower into a store, I mean, that's a Torture Tuesday right there.
1: It's not funny for the people inside,
0: though.
1: I think we were actually decent about not inconveniencing like a large number of other people.
0: Really? I don't know about that.
1: I don't know either. But I will say that we have done things very much like this many years before these kids started copying it. Kato is the original influencer.
0: Yeah.
1: And today we're going to honor that by sharing a time that Kato also took a lawnmower into a business.
2: I will say a lot of these Torture Tuesdays, I was under the influence. So I could be the influencer.
1: We didn't realize that.
2: That's how I was able to do it, Tom.
1: I see. Well, in this case, we sent Kato into a restaurant and had him go in the bathroom with a lawnmower and start shredding toilet paper.
0: It's a fast food restaurant, just to let everybody know.
3: Y'all ready?
0: Mm-hmm. I can do this.
3: And you know what's sad? Is I got to walk by all these people that are in line for the drive-thru. Can you hold that door for me? Thank you very much. Hey, how y'all doing? I'm like I know what I'm doing. Okay. I think they all were talking about me as I was walking by. I even had a little boy hold the door for me.
1: All right, here's what we're going to do. Rather than have you run the thing the entire time and get kicked out, just go ahead, grab a roll of toilet paper, fire up the lawnmower, then throw the toilet paper underneath and run it over it a couple times till it shreds all over the bathroom, then turn the lawnmower off and leave like you were supposed to have done the whole thing.
3: You know what? There's only one roll of toilet paper in here. Should I use this last roll?
1: Yeah.
3: Are y'all ready?
1: Yeah.
3: God, I can't believe I'm about to do this.
0: I can't either.
3: All right, toilet paper's on the ground.
1: What happened?
3: It cut off with the toilet paper roll.
1: Do it again.
3: Hold on.
0: Is it stinky and smoky in there?
3: It's stinky. Man, I got a mess in here.
1: All right, just leave. Just need to leave now.
3: Leave?
1: Yeah.
0: Hey, if anybody asks, say I took care of the bathroom.
3: How y'all doing? You hold that one up again? Ain't nobody said nothing.
0: Are you outside now?
3: Yeah, I'm outside. I had somebody hold the door open for me.
1: I don't believe this. Kato just took a lawnmower into the restaurant, into the bathroom, fired it up, and ran over a roll of toilet paper, and then walked casually back out, and no one said anything.
0: Oh, boy.
3: Hang on. The what now?
4: What'd you do to my bathroom?
3: I didn't do anything.
4: You did something with the lawnmower to my bathroom just now?
0: Tell her you're going to clean it up.
3: There was already a mess in there, but I just wanted to use the restroom. I didn't want anybody to steal my lawnmower. That's what I did. I didn't mess it up.
4: Okay, because customers saw you, and they running to get me.
3: Well, they're lying. I didn't mess up the bathroom.
4: Hey, you on the radio talking about my bathroom?
0: Oh, you better go clean it up now.
4: But they heard it on the radio just now. What'd you say?
3: I didn't say anything.
4: What'd you say? They heard it on the radio.
3: I just said I went to go to the bathroom. That was
0: you better go clean it up, Kato. Tell her you're sorry.
3: My name's Tom Steele.
0: That's good thinking, Kato.
3: Okay, I'll clean it up.
0: I think she can beat you up, Kato.
3: I know. She's about to take me out right now in the parking lot.
4: And you supposed to be a professional and mess up my bathroom.
3: I didn't mess up your bathroom.
4: I just came out of it. Okay. So you need to go ahead.
3: I'm going
4: to
3: clean it up.
4: Somebody just over you. Because I think that's kind of ludicrous. Okay.
3: Is it?
5: Yeah.
4: It really is.
5: Yeah, Katie, you shouldn't have done that one.
4: Oh, Darren, please.
3: I'm going to clean it up. Okay. I had all
4: the
3: attention.
4: I still want some information.
5: Oh, man, that was some fun. We did get busted on that one.
2: Yeah.
5: And got some big trouble.
2: She was nice about it.
5: After you cleaned it up. That's your Torture Tuesday this week.
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2: The Hawk and Tom Show on B93.7. Mostly sunny and hot again today. High of about 90. Tomorrow, high of about 90. It's pretty much the same.
3: Yeah, but it's going to be cooling off with rain next week, just to let you know. For all you people watching your grass turn brown right now. Hope is on the way.

0: That's Jones Brothers on the Hawk and Tom Show, 751. Going to be mostly sunny for your Torch Tuesday, high of 89. You know, with all the online shopping now, you don't get to experience the sniff it before you buy it technique anymore. A lot of people are sniffing things before they buy them. You know, we use all of our senses when we buy things in stores. Like, you use your sight, you use your touch, your smelling. You're tasting?
1: Don't think I use my taste when I'm shopping for clothes.
0: Okay, not when you're shopping for clothes.
2: I don't know. I do lick my shirts.
1: Oh.
2: Because I have a sweat problem.
0: You want to see what they look like underneath?
2: Yeah. If they get wet, yeah. Are they going to turn darker and be noticeable? So I do the lick test.
1: This is why I order on Amazon now.
2: I do it on the armpit.
0: Yeah.
1: That's why I order on Amazon.
2: Well, you should wash your clothes after you buy them.
0: What you do lick or taste is those little samples at the food court. Like, you know, they're standing out there. Before you buy it, you're tasting those.
3: Isn't that the weirdest little game you play in life? And they're like, do you want this bourbon chicken? And you're like, oh, I don't. Yes, I'll try. You know, the whole time you're dying for it. You're like, give me that plate, girl.
2: That's why you went to the mall.
1: That's how women do it. Guys are like, can I have two? I might buy one. Can I have three?
0: Yeah.
1: Like, I have rules. I'm not going to buy it, I take one. If I think I'm going to buy it, I take two. And if I've got one in my cart, I think I deserve three.
0: Okay. So I have the things that people smell before they buy them. Things that people smell or sniff before they buy them. Now, you know some of them, right? Like perfume and cologne.
2: Flowers.
0: You're going to sniff perfume and cologne. That's one thing. You're going to sniff your candles. That was also mentioned on here because, you know, you want to make sure it's that mango fruity smell or the musky, you know, smell of mothballs.
1: Did you guys say candles?
3: Yeah.
1: Okay.
0: Well,
1: I was just making sure.
0: I've got a whole list here.
1: I see. Go ahead.
3: Are flowers on the list too? That was a good guess.
0: Flowers were on the list. That's something that you sniff before you buy.
2: Yeah. I bought my mom some tulips, but they had not bloomed yet.
0: Yeah.
2: So I had to buy them smell unknown.
0: Okay. Okay. People sniff shampoo and soap before they buy them.
2: Mm-hmm. I do.
0: I'm going to sniff that in the aisle.
2: And deodorant, spray deodorant, anything spray.
0: Deodorant was mentioned, mm-hmm. But do you spray it in the store?
2: I spray it on my hand.
0: Do you really?
2: I do.
1: I think you should be arrested. You're licking shirts, you're spraying sprays, opening up cans.
2: Well, I mean, usually I buy the spray that I spray unless...
1: What if you don't?
2: Then I... grab the one next to it and smell it.
3: I was going to say, do you buy that one that you sprayed, or do you spray it and go, well, this one

0: use now, and you grab the one from the back.
1: No, yes. If I liked it, I'll keep what I just tested. But if I don't, I will test another one. They should have little testers.
2: Yeah.
0: But then how many people have tested that same one? So how much product are you actually getting?
1: It lasts about 3 days.
3: People have tested it before you.
1: Don't think I got my money for it. Yeah,
2: this was really light.
3: Yeah. If everybody did that, that would be a problem, wouldn't it?
1: Well, they should have a little tester one.
2: They should.
3: Yeah. And then, of course, they say food is something that we do sniff before we buy it, like fruit. A lot of people be in the produce aisle, and they're, you know. Really? But if the manager comes up to you, I mean, that might be a problem. So you've sniffed enough fruit today, sir.
2: I don't think there's anything wrong with sniffing fruit, but I don't think it helps very much. Unless it's rotten.
0: I will sniff fresh bread. Like okay. When you go into the grocery stores, I'm going to need to get that
3: the
0: smell.
3: The bread section is the best. And you go into the Harvest Bread Company.
0: Yep.
3: Oh, man.
2: But what do you gain from sniffing an individual loaf?
0: Happiness. Yeah. Joy.
2: But I'm saying you can't tell if the bread's any different from sniffing it.
3: Well, you know what? You are squeezing the loaves, though.
2: I don't squeeze my loaves.
1: Do you don't?
2: No, I just look at the date. I go through and find the colored tags, figure out which tag is the newest, and get one of those.
0: Is that why people squeeze bread?
2: I don't know why they squeeze it.
1: You squeeze it to make sure it's soft.
3: Soft and
0: it's
3: fresh.
0: Bread. What are you expecting?
1: No, because
0: you
1: do that. When you next time you're going to score, touch several loaves of the same bread, you'll feel some that are stiffer and some that give, like they're fresher.
3: Fresher.
2: They're not, though. They got a date on it. That is actually.
1: I don't look at no
2: date. Well, that's the actual truth of which one's fresher.
3: Yeah.
0: No. I never knew why people did that.
1: I just do the touch.
2: Yeah. Because they're dumb.
3: You're like, okay, can I squeeze this loaf over here?
1: I'm going to Google that.
0: Can I squeeze your loaf?
2: Before they didn't have the stickers on them, but now you know which ones were the most.
1: I can't remember the red, the blue,
2: the
1: yellow.
2: All you gotta do is look at it.
0: Sometimes they do put that print really tiny. What game is that? Can
2: That's
0: you
2: called,
0: make it larger?
2: You gotta get your phone out and enlarge it.
3: According to my survey, Cato, there's 50% of people squeeze their loaf before they buy it. I mean, I'm surprised you guys don't even touch it.
0: I
2: pick it up, but I look at the tags.
3: Okay. Meat and fish also mentioned something that you sniff before you buy it.
0: Yeah, definitely.
2: Really? Because I'm like, I just go to the grocery store. As long as it looks decent, I grab it.
0: But see, I play Russian roulette and I'll get sushi at the grocery store sometimes. Stop judging me. Yeah. Sushi's expensive.
3: Don't hear the convenience store.
2: You ain't playing roulette until you go to a convenience store or a gas station.
0: But that's what I do. I will kind of sniff it to make sure it's not too fishy because I don't like that.
3: But I'm with you.
1: They have a sushi chef at Harris Teeter. He's standing there making the sushi.
3: They do it at Publix too.
1: Yeah. So people buy it all the time. I've seen lots. I've never have. But
2: Tori, it's interesting because fish and eggs are about the only two foods I know of that people complain if they're too much like what they're supposed to be.
0: That's so true.
2: Oh, that fish is too fishy. That egg is too eggy. But you don't hear many people say that steak is too steaky.
0: No, but sometimes chicken can be too chickeny.
3: True, yeah.
0: It's funky.
2: I never had that.
1: You are so weird.
3: I tell you one thing. I do love the new car smell. I like to sniff a car. Like, get in it, you know.
2: Nothing like some formaldehyde.
3: Yeah, the car salesman riding with you, and you're walking, you sit down, and you go, yeah. He's looking at you pretty funny.
0: You know what? I actually don't like the smell of new cars.
3: Oh, really? I'm going to sniff that car seat in a heartbeat.
2: Oh, my.
1: I like the air freshener of the new car smell, but not the actual new car smell.
3: Oh, wow. Okay. I wonder why we don't have an old car smell air freshener.
1: Let's open your doors up. See what it smells like.
3: So people are sniffing, scratching, squeezing, all kinds of stuff when they are buying things.
1: You got to.
3: Yeah.
1: You got to. And check the dates. First off, I worked for a grocery store, and sure enough, things are a lot of. I bought something that was out of date this past week, so I had to go exchange it. But I always pay attention to dates, so you should
2: do apparently
1: that.
2: You don't.
1: Well, not that day.
2: And you're worried about squeezing your bread more than looking at the date on it. You're not making any sense.
1: It's a lot easier just to squeeze. Okay. I don't squeeze it. I just tap it.
2: What was it you bought that was out of date?
1: Cheese squares from Tony.
3: Oh, I don't like to smell that section in the grocery store. The cheese section is nasty.
1: Yeah, but it's good cheese. It's sharp, but it's good.
3: It's okay to squeeze your loaf in the grocery store. Don't pinch it, though.
1: Okay.
0: Oh, dear.

0: It's 8:05 now on the Hawk and Tom Show. How's it going? Sunshine today, it looks like. A high of 89.
1: We talk a lot about AI and how we hate it and all the terrible things it's doing, but it does make for funny stuff on the internet. Right now, the TSA, Transportation Safety Agency, I think, is they're posting on their Twitter account or their X account, and they are talking about how we have this rule that you cannot bring more than 3.4 ounces of protein shakes on an airplane.
2: Who wants that anyway?
1: Well, there's people who are trying to be healthy.
0: Yeah.
1: So the TSA, in their infinite wisdom, suggested that people bring rotisserie chickens instead because there is no limit. And people have taken this as a challenge to see how many rotisserie chickens they can get on the carry-on on their flight. Now, even funnier is people are using AI to make hysterical videos of people going through the X-ray machine and their carry-on luggage has as many rotisserie chickens packed in it as possible. But TSA also had some interesting things to share with us on what we are allowed to bring on airplanes. For example, you may not have known that you can bring a whole watermelon on the plane with you.
2: Ooh. You have to get this on seat.
1: I don't know.
3: Yeah. Well, you put it under the in front of you and it rolls into the
1: They aisle. Have to scan it in the X-ray machine, but it can go on with you.
4: Excuse me, can you kick my watermelon back to me? Thank you.
0: Imagine putting it up over the overhead.
1: Oh, that's actually where it makes the most sense,
0: I guess.
1: I think.
0: Yeah.
1: Another thing you can bring on a plane is a live lobster in a clear, sealed, spill-proof container. So I'm thinking a giant Ziploc bag, even with more than 3.4 ounces of water, because they can see through it.
0: It has the rubber bands on it.
2: Why does it have to be live?
1: It doesn't, but they're saying you can.
2: Oh, because I'd have it steamed and just eat it on the plane.
0: It's my emotional support lobster.
1: You can also bring that fish you want at the fair. Live fish and water are okay. Same rules. Except you don't have to have the little rubber bands on the fish. They say frozen breast milk is allowed as long as it's fully frozen. It can be as much as you want.
0: It's like a little a popsicle. Push up in one of those little containers.
3: Dip it in melted chocolate.
0: Yeah, yeah.
3: Make you a little bar.
1: All right, this is nice. Whole pies and cakes are allowed on the plane.
4: Solid lunch plans done.
0: But you could hide some stuff in there. Well, like, you know, that's how the people get out of jail.
1: They're going to run it through the X-ray machine first. Cremated remains are allowed on the plane as long as they're in a container that can go through the X-ray machine. So you can bring grandma with you.
0: I bet there's an extra fee for that, though.
1: There's not. Bowling balls and bowling pins are allowed. Anything worse to carry with you?
0: But that's dangerous because a terrorist take over the plane and get a bowling pin and just go to town.
4: Yeah. Bopping you like a boppet?
0: Yeah, those are dangerous.
3: No, when the flight attendants are running up the aisle to get him, he just rolls a strike.
1: That's more believable to me.
3: Now, who's going to travel with that? Only a professional bowler.
1: A professional bowler.
3: Yeah, if you're not a professional, don't travel with your bowling ball.
4: My lucky bowling ball.
3: That's just
4: ridiculous. You don't want to get there safely?
1: What's scary is you got the whole bowling team on the plane, and you're like, we're having trouble gaining altitude. Yeah. We don't know why. All right, so those are some of the crazy things you can bring, and some of those would probably be annoying to the folks around them.
0: Yeah.
1: But the TSA has also published a list of the most annoying people on a plane besides the passenger with the rotisserie chicken.
0: Oh.
1: They say the person behind you who uses the back of your seat to stand up.
0: Why?
1: Yanks you back as they lean on it.
3: I hate you if you do that.
1: The people who keep their windows open whenever everyone else in the plane has shut theirs and it was dark inside and you decide you got to be the one to let the sun in.
4: It helps me not get knocked.

0: precious. I have to have it cracked at least a little bit so I can see outside.
1: I like my window open, but that happened to me. Everybody had their window shut, and I'm like, God, I want to open it, but it's so bright outside, and they're going to get mad at me.
2: What's so upsetting is the window person's in charge. They become the person in charge of your window, too, as if you're in the middle seat or the aisle seat.
3: Yeah, they've got the window seat. Mm-hmm. It's like the driver's in control of all the stuff in the car.
2: Sometimes the windows, they like land in between seats.
1: Yes.
2: And like, who's in charge of that one if you're on the window seat?
3: It's quite easy to answer that. Well. It's the person who has the most boldness about them.
2: Okay.
1: Yeah.
3: All right. Another person, super annoying on the plane, is the person carrying the huge backpack who smacks you in the face every time they turn.
1: Yeah.
3: Oh, God. Uh-huh. And they don't seem to notice it.
2: Right.
3: That happens to me here a lot. I get hit in the back of my chair by a briefcase every morning as we get done.
1: I wonder who.
3: I don't know, but
2: I got a briefcase over here.
1: Yeah, you did.
0: What a mystery.
2: Who was doing that?
3: Another annoying person on the plane is the flight attendant who says, watch your elbows after she's already hit you with the drink cart.
1: You know, those are big.
3: And they don't, they hit you, and then they're like, watch your elbows. I'd known that before.
0: Yeah. That would so be me if I were a flight attendant. That would be the best part of the trip, just taking people's elbows and feet out and being like, oh, watch your feet.
2: That is mean.
0: It's not. Move. You're in my way. I'm trying to give people drinks.
2: You're a mean person.
0: Yeah. You know, sometimes.
1: I'm kind of with you. When that drink that drink cart comes out, move your elbows
3: you
1: and feet in.
3: You might be asleep.
0: You see it coming. You hear it coming.
3: You
0: That's
3: might
0: on
3: be asleep.
0: You. Pay attention to your surroundings.
1: Wow.
0: Mm-hmm.
3: There you go. Okay. And now I get called the mean one. All right. And then finally, the baby that won't stop screaming.
0: Aww.
3: Now, this is the most annoying people. It doesn't necessarily mean they deserve to be, you know, treated badly for it, but it is incredibly annoying.
2: Does the baby happen to be your husband?
1: I think I've been blessed in that area.
3: Oh, I got on an international flight once, and it was bad. I was like, either me or the baby's got to get off this plane. I don't care which.
1: Well, if they had to ask everyone on the flight, I'm sure it'd have been you.
2: It might so
3: I don't think so.
2: If it happens to be your baby, that's when you feel so, and you're sweating because you're like, can you just be quiet? And you're trying to put a pacifier in there.
1: But who would travel with a baby? Who
3: people
1: would fly with a baby?
3: I mean, people have to do it.
2: Yeah, they have to go to a family reunion or something. Or
3: going to a funeral, or you're going to overseas.
1: Oh, not babies at a funeral.
3: Wow, Cato.
2: Hey, I got another annoying person.
3: Hey, Tori, I'm not going on any flights with them.
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0: 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This is the Hawk and Tom Show. 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
1: 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Hey, you know, May is bike month. You know, when we were kids, of course, we'd ride our bicycles and have no helmets at that point, and didn't really affect us that much. We'd crash a lot. Then another thing we did is we'd ride our bicycles without our helmets.
2: Oh, I did too.
1: Another thing we did. Hey, we have MGK. Machine Gun Kelly's going to be in Charlotte. Lost Americana Tour at the PNC Music Pavilion. Would you like to go see MGK, Machine Gun Kelly?
0: Yeah.
1: Free? We'll be the ninth caller right now. 1-800.

0: Hey, it's 8:24 on the Hawk and Tom Show. We're laughing, cutting up, having fun. Going to be mostly sunny for your Torch Tuesday, high of 89. Well, have you ever missed a big life moment because you were trying to capture the moment for social media?
1: No. Because looking at it through the camera is still watching it and seeing it.
2: It's not, you don't get the same feeling.
1: You're there.
0: Yeah.
2: Plus, camera videos or pictures don't do it justice. You're missing out on the whole picture.
1: I forget half the stuff I do. If I have it on video, I go back and watch it later when Facebook puts it up there. I'm like, oh my God, I didn't even remember that.
0: Yeah. Well,
2: I mean, I will take a picture, you know, if I'm at a concert, I might take a picture or a little snippet of a video.
0: Yeah.
2: But you see the people that hold their phone up most of the time, I'm like, you're not enjoying the show. You're focusing on what you're recording.
0: Well, you know what I'm thinking is, like, how much memory does your phone have?
2: Because I'm mine's like, about full.
0: I don't have enough memory on my phone to take a whole video. But more than half of the younger generation say they've missed huge life moments because they're trying to capture it for social media.
1: Mm-hmm. Like, how did they miss it? Because they were, like, trying to get something to work?
0: Well, the

0: A lot of stories out there of videos of proposals, like he'll get down on one knee and she'll get her cell phone out and start videoing it.
1: Oh, it's wow.
0: Like, you need to arrange that with somebody nearby.
2: Yeah. Well, maybe they didn't. And she's like, first person point of view memory. Get back on there and watch it later.
0: Yeah, but that, I mean, that moment's sacred, is it not?
1: I wouldn't go that far, but yeah. It definitely is not something I want to have my memory be of me with a phone in my partner's face.
0: Yeah, but still, but a lot of people do it. You even see that on social media, now, unless it's, you know, staged.
1: We got lucky, and my brother-in-law was dating this girl at the time who realized what was happening and started snapping photos. So yeah. We got about four really good shots of me getting down on the knee. And of course, then we redid the reenactment at my parents' house for Christmas.
3: Take two.
1: So that one we got on video and everything.
3: I just know don't ask me to do it to capture your moment, because the one time it was a special birthday for my brother-in-law, my sister was like, hey, grab video him coming. It's a surprise party. I took a picture.
1: I've done that before, Kato.
3: I didn't have it on video, so I missed the whole thing trying to video it, and all I did was take a picture and follow him around with that one picture.
2: My dad recorded someone else graduating high school because he thought it was me.
4: Oh, wow.
2: I was watching the video back, and I'm like, Dad, that's not me. I said, that's Brittany, which is someone I grew up with, and he goes, oh, y'all looked alike. Long, dark hair, blue gown. I was like, thanks, Dad.
1: I did that with my son when he did the BMW driving school. I videoed this car doing all this cool stuff. Was it his car?
0: Yeah, I messed up somebody's. We were on a cruise, and he was going to propose to her at the dinner table, and I was in charge. I was like the Steven Spielberg or the director.
1: No,
3: not the Stevens.
0: No. He just handed me his cell phone, and I didn't know at the time he didn't have it ready. And
3: see,
0: I hate that. I'm like, get it ready for me. And so I missed it, and I'm like, it was just
2: take two.
0: Yeah, it was a very awkward moment because I didn't get the first part of it, and I finally got it working. But
3: Yes.
0: Yeah. But our survey also found 60% of us say it's important for their photos to get likes, and more than one-third check for likes within a minute of posting that picture. So,
1: wow.
0: So you put that up, you put the video up, you're already checking to see if you're getting likes on that. So
1: that's kind of scary because I think that's affecting our nation and our self-worth, and people, especially kids. It's huge to them whether they got likes or not, and they judge their value on it.
3: I will look, but I don't care. I mean, I don't cry if I don't get likes.
1: Tori?
2: What?
1: How do you feel about it?
3: Wake up.
2: There was something on TV. If it does bad, I'm going to delete it, but I don't live or die by it anymore.
1: Okay, I don't know if I believe you.
2: No, I used to, listen, you know I would spiral for sure with that kind of stuff because people can be hateful, but I don't care anymore.
3: I will say if I post something that could be controversial, I will keep my eye on.
1: To make sure you're not in trouble.
3: Yeah. Make sure that people aren't complaining or saying something in the comments that I need to delete this or delete their comment.
0: Well, 90% of us say it's important to live in the moment, although we are doing all these videos and stuff. And even, you know, I will say this. I did take some video of, like, the kids doing stuff at school on stage, and it's fun to go back and watch that now. I probably missed it, you know, then, because there's one where everybody is, it's all the class, like two or three classes together, and my youngest was up singing, and he's the only one swaying back and forth. Everybody else was standing straight, and they were singing.
2: He was just feeling it.
0: He was feeling the groove, But those little moments, or going back and hearing your kid, you know, do something in a play or something.
2: That's what I think about, like, when Michael started walking. I was in the moment, and I was excited, and I was like, yeah. And then he comes to me, and I'm like, oh, I didn't record it.
0: Oh.
2: So I didn't have his first
1: So now
2: walking.
1: It's like he didn't even do it.
2: I know. I'd be like, go back and do it again.
0: Yeah.
2: So I don't know. It's tough because you do want it for later on, but you do also want to live in the moment.
0: It's like, you know, you never get that video. He's 13. Can you walk for me now, huh?
2: I know. I just need to walk around the professional videographer all the time.
0: There you go. Paparazzi.
1: We're getting close. I mean, pretty much everything's going to be recorded in the not-too-distant future.
3: Yeah, going to the government.
2: And then you have to be like, excuse me, Mr. Government, can you please send that video of my son walking in my house that I thought was private, but you watched the whole thing?
1: Like, we already sent it to you and posted it, too.
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0: Be mostly sunny, high of 89.
1: Okay, this is rather scary and sad when it happens. A lot of us may have had parents go through this. I was fortunate. I didn't go through this particular thing. My dad fell for a scam one time with cleaning the side of his house. The guy pressure washed half of it and asked for money to get more solution and never came back.
0: Oh, boy.
1: He only lost a few $100 on that.
0: Yeah.
1: But you've heard about these romance scams where they find an older person who is lonely and they build up a relationship with them and then start asking for money.
0: Yeah.
1: And it turns out that when you go to your parents or this older person and tell them what's going on, they fight with you hard.
0: Mm-hmm.
1: And they say that there are some things that you need to be careful of if you're trying to help a relative get out of this romance scam.
0: All right.
1: The first thing is logic does not work. You would think that all you need to do is put together a little portfolio of the facts, show that this person has done this before, whatever that you come up with, and you put it in front of them, and they're going to say, oh, wow, you're right. This isn't real. But it doesn't work that way.
0: Well, love is blind. That's why it can't be logical. Because they're blinded by love.
1: It actually goes into a deeper sense of feeling for them because whenever you tell them they were wrong, it basically challenges whether or not they're able to take care of themselves anymore. They feel like that you're saying you don't know how to make good decisions anymore, and they resist that because they want to keep their autonomy.
2: Well, and the problem is they could turn it right back around on me and be like, how many things have you fallen for? I'm like, hang on. We're not talking about me right now. Let's stay on topic.
0: But my mom did say, she says, you know, when you have to have people help you, you start feeling so vulnerable to the world. It's like I can't do anything for myself, and not like that's a big deal for a lot of older folks.
3: My mom scares me because she'll walk into a store and they're selling, I don't know, some phone plan, and she changes her whole phone plan in a split second and then has issues because they're she's not getting what they promised her at the time. I'm like, Mom, you can't just walk into a random store and say, yes, sign me up for AT&T.
0: Wait for them to come door to door, Mom.
1: Getting back to this romance scam, they're also not just defending the scam, they're defending their feeling of being needed because they may be living alone, they may not have a lot of social interaction with a lot of people, and finally someone is telling them they're special and paying attention to them.
2: I think at that point it would just be easier to figure out a way to change all their passwords and just be like, I don't know what happened to your phone. That's crazy.
0: Wow.
1: You know, you're not completely wrong, Tori.
2: I know.
0: You know what, though? I did see where, like, as that you do age and you are at reunions or Christmas time, like the older people feel left out because no one's talking to them. It's like they feel like they are not included. You're not inclusive with the dialogue because everybody's talking about their life and stuff. And Granny's already lived hers.
2: Aww. Oh, my grandma was sad. The queen of any room she was in. It didn't matter who was in that room. Everybody gravitated towards her.
0: There was an article that was talking about how older people feel left out.
2: Aww.
1: All right. And here's another thing. The reason these people defend it is the longer it goes on, the harder it is to admit. Because at this point, they would have to admit to a sense of shame and self-blame, and they don't want to do that. So you have all these emotional reasons that this person is going to resist you. So you should not do these things. You should not have direct confrontation with them. Don't say things like, Mom, this is obviously a scam. How can you not see it? You're being fooled. That will immediately evoke emotions of resistance.
0: Yeah, and you know, honestly, like trying to think of my mom out on the dating scene right now, I think as young kids, we should help them. I'm like, you know, and Cato, you've been looking for an older, you know, grandma out there.
3: Is your mom available?
0: She ain't dating anybody right now. Only issue is she don't have any money, okay?
3: Well, I would put you on restriction, send you to your room, and as soon as I became your stepdaddy.
0: Yeah, Cato's going to be my stepdaddy.
1: You also need to avoid overwhelming them with proof. Don't force decisions like block them now or stop sending money or end this today. And avoid shaming them.
2: Oh, so what you do is you act into it as well. What? He said, what? Let me see. That's crazy. And then you get the phone, you block that account, report it, and then you get them off social media.
0: And you're like, I don't know what happened to him. He just dropped you like it was hot, mama. I'm so sorry.
2: Because you are still hot, girl. There's somebody else out there for you.
1: Well, they say to stay on their side, make them feel like you're on their side, protect their sense of control, make sure that you say things like, well, you decide, but let's talk about it and stay in touch. And ask questions. Don't tell them what they're doing wrong.
0: I will say, because my mom was divorced most of her life, and as you see these guys she would bring in, and you're like, oh man, you know, you just don't care for that certain person because that's your mama. You're being very protective.
3: I'm Uncle Roger this week.
0: Yeah, it was so weird. I mean, she brought in some big time losers.
3: Oh, bless her.
0: And I was like, I know you're lonely, mama, but I don't think he's the right one for you. It's just weird as a kid helping your parents out.
3: But we all make bad decisions.
0: Oh, she did.
3: I'm not owning up to mine.
0: Yeah,
3: so
0: that's true.
1: You said she did. I think Kate, it was talking about you also. Like, it's not just about them. It's we all make bad decisions.
0: Yeah, I know.
3: Yes, we all do.
1: But I will say, you know, Tori, they don't really address your situation, your suggestion, but I think it's actually a good one.
2: I think that's the only way to handle it where, yes, their feeling's going to be a little bit hurt, but you could even act like it's a glitch. Like, that's so weird. I don't know what happened. Especially if you're like the techie one of your family, they're not going to think you did anything. They're going to be like, well, they can't figure it out.
1: The only problem is if you ever get caught, your relationship is toast with them.
2: Well, she don't listen to the show, and she's still married to my daddy, so we're good for right now.
1: You're good right now. I'm just saying, generally speaking, if you do that, do not get caught, because they will assume at that point that you're against them, and it could ruin your relationship completely.
0: I'll say this. I am the tech person in our family, if that tells you anything.
3: Wow.
0: Yeah.
2: So you might accidentally delete something for real.
0: Yeah. It's horrible.
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6: 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Our colors will fade.

0: Hey, this is the Hawk and Tom Show. It's 9:01, mostly sunny for your Torch Tuesday, a high of 89. They asked thousands of women, they were asked about their husbands and boyfriends, and none of them said that their man was perfect.
1: Which one, the boyfriend or the husband?
0: Both. Not one woman said that their boyfriend or husband was perfect.
1: Why would you say that?
0: The average woman rated her man as being about 69% perfect.
2: Okay. Hey, that's above 50%, so that's good.
1: Pretty good number.
0: Oh, is it really? I mean, that's not even a C.
3: Yeah, I know. That's a failing grade in school, isn't it?
1: No, it's not. It's 79 or 69?
0: Yeah, it's a D.
1: It was when you were a kid, but it's not anymore.
3: See, and that's what's wrong with our kids.
1: I'm sorry, but you get someone who's 69% of, like, good for you, that you should be able to cover the other 31%.
0: Tom, what percentage of perfect are you in your marriage?
1: Probably about 49.
0: Wow. Okay.
1: Maybe.
0: Well, then that is failing. Okay.
1: But my wife thinks I'm awesome.
0: Okay. But now she's what percentage?
1: Well, 51, apparently.
0: No.
1: Well, it's 49...
0: No, it's not based on both of your... It's based on your performance only. This is your performance.
1: Well, I mean, how does it add up to over 100?
2: Were you worried about bringing down the class average?
1: I didn't know there was a class.
0: I mean, I would say...
1: Who else is in this?
3: Okay. I think the 100% is 100% he's good.
0: Yeah.
3: But he's only 69% good.
1: I'll stay with those numbers.
0: Okay. So, the biggest complaint, number one, was not getting along with her family.
1: Okay, that can be a problem. Depends on how bad the family is.
0: So that's what was bringing the number down a little bit. Leaving things around the house, leaving the bathroom dirty, your bedroom dirty, and not clean up after yourself.
2: You know, I just read in marriages that men actually create 7 hours of extra housework for the women.
0: Good.
2: That's
0: that
2: an actual study.
1: You know, I mean, because my wife likes doing all that stuff, so I'm providing for her.
3: Okay, and I'm going to play this on the other end. I do not see a guy. I don't understand why guys can't pick up after themselves, why they can't ring the laundry basket, take the trash out, have your wife's car filled up and washed each week.
2: Why, when you use a napkin, do you just leave it on the table?
3: Exactly.
2: Like, you take your plate, but you leave the napkin. I don't understand that.
1: I'm
3: with you.
1: So the plan is that you intend to do it, just you don't feel like doing it right that second. And then the woman comes along and does it before you get around to it.
3: But if you're getting up...
2: And you're taking your plate already,
1: Well, I'm not talking about the napkin one, but like the garbage and all that other stuff.
0: And good intentions never solve the problem. Like, I intended to do that. It's like you got to actually solve the problem.
1: I did solve the problem. She just fixed it before I could get to it.
2: Got to be quicker than that.
0: Not liking her friends was also a reason that he's not perfect. Well, you got some shady friends out there.
3: Well, when they're saying, you shouldn't be with him.
0: Driving complaints and watching too much sports or hobby time, and then bodily functions were also a problem that made him not perfect.
1: Oh, this is the guy still.
0: Yes, this is all the guy stuff. Now, what percentage of perfect do you think you are, Tori?
2: Probably depends on the day. I would say probably average or less than.
0: No, honestly, would you give yourself 80?
2: 80%
0: perfect?
2: No.
0: 70?
2: If you give yourself 80% perfect, you need a therapist.
1: Yeah.
2: No one is that perfect.
3: I changed my answer again.
0: What percentage are you perfect with you and your relationship, Kato?
3: I'm probably about 60.
1: Kato's like 100 because he's just got himself to take care of.
3: No, I get on my own nerves. I don't know why I can't pick up after myself.
0: Okay. But, of course, you know, with the girls, I think they are a little bit higher grade than we would have.
3: Yeah, I'm sure the guy said 70 or 80.
0: Yeah, exactly. I think the guy's more content with that. And I have some things that the perfect woman might say. Things a perfect woman might say.
2: No, honey, I love this mess you left for me. Thank you.
0: Yeah.
2: I was so bored today.
0: You know, I've been complaining a lot lately. I don't blame you for ignoring me, too. That was fun. When are all your friends going to come back over again? Hang out and watch sports.
2: That actually does sound fun, because then I can go do something else.
0: Okay. Honey, did you leave that skid in the toilet bowl? That was a good one.
2: Oh,
1: gosh, really?
3: Wow. Now, I'm not going to clean that up. Nature will take care of that.
0: I don't even want to clean my own.
1: Wow.
0: Yeah.
3: Just shut the lid.
0: Okay. These are things that the perfect woman might say. I love hearing stories about your old girlfriend. Tell me more. She sounds like she had a lot of class.
2: Well, she might say that, but is she being sarcastic?
0: Well,
3: she's perfect.
0: She's perfect. So it's not sarcasm at all.
1: I like sarcasm.
0: Yeah.
3: But do people really talk about their exes a lot?
0: I think after you're married or in a long, like you've been in the relationship for a while, you might talk about them.
3: I don't think I did. Yeah. I mean, sometimes my exes were friends.
0: Yeah, it's never good.
2: I think it's odd to bring up.
0: Yeah.
1: Really?
3: Yeah, it is.
1: I think it depends on the circumstance. Like, if you're telling the stories of things that happened in the past, and you're like, oh, yeah, this happened, and it just happens to involve an ex. But if you go into great detail about them, it starts to get weird.
0: Okay.
1: Like, you're like, yeah, I dated this girl once, and, you know, she is a size zero, and blah, blah, blah.
0: That got weird.
1: That'll get you in trouble.
0: All right, last two things. Things a perfect woman might say is... You know, I'm so happy with my new hairstyle, I don't think I'll ever change it again.
2: That's true. I get bored.
0: Yeah, and then, I like using the new lawnmower. It's so much easier to use than the old one that I got for Valentine's Day last year.
2: I hope next year is a vacuum.
0: You're the perfect woman.
3: Yes.
2: Stop it. Okay, I want to raise my score.

0: Shaboozy. Sounds like a sneeze from allergy season. Hey, it's 9:14. Gonna be mostly sunny. A high of 89.
1: I remember watching one of the Twilight Zone shows when I was a kid, and there was this, I guess it was a story of a kid who found his grandfather's stopwatch. And when he would press the stopwatch, it would stop time.
0: Oh, cool. Yeah.
1: Apparently, his grandfather had used it many times. And so now this kid has found this stopwatch. When he presses the button, time stops, but he can still move around in the world. And I thought then, how cool would this be? Think of the things you could do.
0: Oh.
1: Now, I was a teenager, and I thought like that too, Cato.
2: I'm an adult thinking like that.
1: But there's a lot of different things that you could do. They asked folks, if you were to find a stopwatch like this, or if you had a superpower that would allow you to freeze time, would you do anything illegal? 86% of people admitted they would, and 13% lied.
0: Wow. Okay.
1: Yeah. You think about it, now, there's some minor illegal things you would almost certainly do.
2: Like walk into a fast food place and grab you a burger and fries and drink. And
1: no, that's stealing.
0: Well, I mean,
3: but that's illegal.
0: Yeah, it's illegal.
1: I know, but I'm saying that you wouldn't do that, would you?
2: Oh, Longhorn and get a steak and lobster tail. Yes, I would, too.
1: These are horrible things.
2: Why? It's not going to, I mean, it's
1: I was thinking more like, oh, you see a cop behind you pulling you over because you're going too fast. So you just press the button, drive on home, press the button again. He's like, dang, where did they go?
2: I'd do that, too.
0: Okay. That's like a double standard, though. I mean, that's just as bad as what he was talking.
1: No, it's not. You're not harming anybody. You're not stealing from someone.
0: You're stealing from the government.
1: No, you're not.
3: Harming his quota.
0: Yeah.
1: You guys are cray-cray. So,
0: honestly, I would pause it right now. Leave this conversation.
2: Rewind.
1: Well, you can walk out anyway. You don't need a watch.
0: Did he say cray-cray?
1: All right. Now,
2: 1995.
1: A lot of people talked about being like, what you would do, Cato, and not paying for groceries, robbing from businesses. Another clever one, but again, wrong, but I could see doing this one, is becoming the best poker player ever.
0: Well, yeah.
1: When you press the button, get up and look at all the other cards.
0: Yeah.
2: I'd still lose.
1: Or even take out of the deck.
3: What was it, Click, where he had the remote and he paused it and punched his boss?
1: Yeah, that was Adam Sandler, right?
3: Yeah.
1: Could he rewind and fast forward and stuff?
3: Yeah. Yes.
1: Yeah, this is not that.
3: But that's why he paused and beat up his boss and then unpaused it. And his boss was like, wow, I have a headache.
0: I don't know what's wrong with me that I've not seen that Adam Sandler movie. I feel like a specialist.
3: Gosh, it'll make you cry.
2: Award winning.
1: Uh-huh. Another thing is switching the clothes on two people. So you see somebody and you just go and stop.
2: That's too much work.
1: Yeah, but it'd be funny for them to be like, whoa, what just happened here? What was I wearing that? They said also, this is the one that I think I thought about the most, is stopping time when you needed to get more rest. So let's say you pulled an all-nighter planning for a test. And so now you're wiped out. You just press the button, go to sleep. When you wake up, you press it again. And then I started wondering, what if presidents, you ever notice how they age so much in office?
0: Yeah.
1: What if they had this device? And that's why they age so much, is because they were also living outside of time.
2: I don't doubt that.
0: That's too deep.
1: I'm going to start a conspiracy theory.
3: Or because they're old and they keep getting the fast forward and the pause confused. So they're fast forwarding their time instead of pausing it. And they're like, wait a minute.
1: There's no fast forward on my watch. It's just a pause. All it is a pause.
0: You did mention something, though. Like when you're taking that test, I always felt bad because I was the last person taking the test. Because I, you know.
2: Were you?
0: Yeah.
2: I was the first. I mean, don't take long to fill in those little bubbles.
0: Oh.
2: A, B, C, D.
0: I'd be looking at the clock and I'm like, you know, you could pause time that way.
1: You wouldn't cheat on someone's test?
0: What do you mean?
1: Like, because just you got more time don't mean you won't get the right answers.
0: I just don't think morally I couldn't do that.
1: But you could pause the thing and take more time.
0: No, not back in the day. I could do it every day. But I couldn't do it nowadays. As far as cheating.
2: I could cheat.
1: Cato, it sounds like you could do a lot of stuff with this.
2: I could do so much.
0: Yeah.
2: I've just run into a bank.

0: at the pearly gates, and all of a sudden, St. Peter's like, you remember that pause button you had?
1: Exactly.
2: Pause and walk in.
1: Peter's like, where did that guy go?
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0: 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This is the Hawk and Tom Show on your Torture Tuesday. Mostly sunny with a high of about 90. Right now it's 9:30.
1: Well, is your coworker driving you crazy?
0: This morning.
1: Which one?
0: Tori.
1: Okay.
0: She is in rare form this morning.
2: Okay.
1: Well, is it her voice? Is that annoying?
0: No.
1: Okay.
2: Because I've been told it is.
1: That's the research that I have. A study said the sound of a coworker's voice is more likely to be distracting and annoying than the sound of a machine.
3: Yes, like chalk, like nails on a chalkboard.
1: They found that sound privacy tops visual privacy and also temperature in the office as the most annoying aspect of working around other people.
0: I could see if someone had an irritating voice and if they were loud and obnoxious in the cubicle next to you, that could get on your nerves.
1: Okay, or if one that talks a lot.
2: Mm-hmm. What would we know about that, Thomas? Yeah.
0: I don't think you have room to talk today.
1: They said that a coworker's voice can be more annoying than anything like even a wop-a-wop of an off-balance fan, you know, like a fan that's off-balance or something that's annoying in the background.
3: That could be soothing at times. You can get on beat sometimes. I make up songs. Wagga, wagga, wagga, wagga, wagga.
1: Also of a faucet dripping. A coworker's voice is more annoying than that sound in dead silence. Yes.
2: Yeah. That's so tough.
3: Yep.
1: You're weighing it out right now. And they say, obviously, best solution for the problem is just respecting your neighbor, being polite, keeping your conversations as low as possible, and also just stop talking.
3: But, you know, you got those people that get on their cell phone and they're just loud.
0: Yeah.
3: Like, you don't have to be. Sometimes I feel like I'm loud answering the phone.
0: You are. It's
3: but you know why? Because people call from their cars and I guess I hear the air outside their car, you know, that I feel like I have to speak up because they're on a speakerphone.
0: Right.
3: I don't know, but.
2: Well, also, we're usually talking, which doesn't help you.
3: No.
0: we're talking louder because he's talking louder.
3: Yeah, and I talk louder because y'all talk louder.
2: It's so rude that you're trying to do your job when we're trying to have a conversation. Yeah.
1: They also say another alternative is pink noise and or white noise. And pink noise is the type of sound that can help improve sleep, focus, and stuff like that, like the waves crashing and all that repetitive waves, stuff like that. Also, the white noise is more like a hissing or fan noise, not one that's going wappa, wappa, wappa, but right. Just a fan noise in the background.
2: Wah.
1: So, you know, you hear your neighbor over there, you're in a cubicle, just turn up that fan. Put a box fan in your cubicle.
2: You're over there with a whole, like, parka on, freezing, but you're like, at least I don't hear Tina anymore.
1: Exactly.
0: Who's Tina?
2: I don't know.
0: She's loud.
1: There's something to be said for common courtesy and respecting your coworker's space, especially in the cubicle area.
0: I don't think a lot of the people that talk a lot realize they do.
3: Right.
0: And like, my wife will get on phone with some of her friends, and she'll be talking, and I'll be listening to them tell, because she'll get on speaker, and I'll hear the other side of the story, and I'm like, get to this point of this already. And then they'll be like, oh, and you know, I was talking about Frank, and he was, oh, did you know Frank is seeing so-and-so now? And you're like, this has nothing to do with the story. Tell us what you were going to tell us.
2: We have ADD. We take 10 side roads before we get to our final destination of communication.
0: I get so frustrated. I'm like, please take it off speakerphone.
2: It frustrates us too, but we can't stop.
1: Well,
2: it just keeps
1: please
2: happening.
1: Keep that in consideration when we're eavesdropping out there. We want to know the story, and we want to know it fast.
2: Could you imagine you're on the phone with someone, and you hear someone on, like, the other aisle of the grocery store be like, just get to the point.
0: Yeah. They need that.
1: No.
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1: 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Gonna be mostly sunny today, high of 89. A new study shows a major cause of insomnia is job worries. So millions of people can't sleep because of work-related problems. You know what? I was awake all last night trying to come up with a joke about an insomnia study, and I couldn't come up with one. So I was worried about that. Couldn't sleep. That's my issue. I'm still thinking. Give me time. Oh, you know, I'll be driving home. I'm like, oh, that's what I should have said.

0: B93.7, Justin Bieber here on the Hawk and Tom Show. Going to be mostly sunny and warm today with a high of 89. Right now it's 948.
1: You know, I think I may know why Dig'em the Frog is a mascot for the cereal Sugar Smacks, and I'll talk about that in just a second. It has to do with refrigeration. Before modern refrigeration, people preserved foods in all kinds of ways. Thank goodness that they did create the refrigerator. That was back in 1927.
2: Actually, I think it was back in the Ice Age.

0: it just...
1: Oh, okay.
0: It would just take a block of ice.
1: Yeah, you could do it that way, too.
0: Yeah, the first electric version.
1: Yeah, first electric version was GE monitor top. It was introduced back in 1927.
2: I bet that's still running today.
0: I know, right?
2: You buy one last week, it quits on you.
1: Yeah, I'm with you. Here's some of the ways that people kept food fresh. Of course, ice boxes, kind of like what Tom said in some ways. They had these wooden cabinets, and they were insulated with materials like tin and zinc, seaweed, and sawdust. And you put a large block of ice in there, and it's supposed to keep cool. Now, that once that ice was gone, your food was not cold anymore.
2: But you had good water.
1: Yeah. My mom tells about, like, my great-grandmother. She would go to the stream and put, like, the milk or whatever in a cool stream.
3: Mm-hmm. And that's tomorrow is Group Therapy Wednesday,
1: ice
3: and we need
1: and
3: you
1: pits.
3: On the show to help
1: people.
3: Us out with your strange shower story.
1: They collected ice and snow in the winter.
3: We're going to get in with you.
1: Insulated underground
3: we wake you up every morning and we shower with you. So
1: rich folks had, you know, cold milk.
4: Also,
1: but the other people were drinking their, you know, milk warm.
4: And
1: which you can do that.
2: Yeah, we were sleeping. Better. Here.
1: Could be.
2: You know, warm milk.
0: Yeah. Now you have to microwave it.
1: You got like the water storage. Perishables were placed in buckets, like I said.
3: Tomorrow is Group Therapy Wednesday, and we're going to need your help. We shower with you every morning, and we want to know a little more about what you're doing in there.
1: Some fish. They would salt them. And I saw something that's kind of interesting that they, you know, they say smoking will kill you. They say bacon will kill you. But smoking bacon cures it.
2: Oh, yeah, that's funny.
1: Ain't that interesting? Pickling, also, vegetables and eggs were submerged in brine or vinegar. Drying fruits and meats were also a way to do things.
5: Well, I tell you, it'd be a lot skinnier if I had to do all this.
1: Yeah.
5: I'd be like, you know, I don't need to eat tonight. Yeah, I'm okay.
1: My dad said they would use lard for everything.
0: Heck, you know, Troy, it's Sunday nights. We just don't eat most times. Like, can't order takeout and don't want to go out. And it's like, just live off of lunch.
1: All right. Before modern refrigeration, they say potting was also something you would do. You would be packing the cooked meat into jars and covering it with lard or tallow to block the air, and that kept the food fresh. It's kind of like a old-fashioned Tupperware.
2: Burp it.
1: I'm like, well, you shove that lard down in there, and that'd probably be better. Everything's better with that kind of grease.
2: Yeah, you just dump it out onto a pan and cook it all.
5: Well, what's funny is the tallow is coming back, and they're saying it's healthy.
1: Yeah. So here's why I think Dig'em could be the mascot for Sugar Smacks. This is the most unusual thing that people would do. Before modern refrigeration, Russians and Finnish folks, they often place live brown frogs into milk buckets to prevent spoilage. The frog's skin secreted natural antibiotics that inhibited bacteria and fungi, keeping the milk fresh longer.
2: Oh,
1: so could you imagine that in your cereal?
0: No,
1: it's like, you know, you're sitting there and you're eating...
0: Frogs pee nonstop.
1: Oh.
0: And they poop.
1: You know what? That's not true. I did do some research on frog pee. You know the wood frogs in Alaska can hold their pee for up to 8 months during the winters?
0: Not if you pick one up. How many times as a kid did you pick up a frog that it didn't pee in your hand?
2: Zero, because I didn't pick one up.
0: Well, my brother and I, we caught frogs, and they pee in your hand.
1: Because it causes warts, too, when they pee on you.
0: That's not true.
1: Well, these wood frogs in Alaska, they can hold their pee for 8 months. I wish I could do that at night sometimes, where I have to get up.
5: Yeah.
1: In the middle of the night.
2: Wonder what their pee dance looks like when they really got to go. It's been 8 months.
1: Yeah.
0: They're hopping around.
1: You think about your drink. Drinking your milk and those little brown frogs are all in your milk. That would be kind of disgusting.
2: Give me somebody to talk to in the mornings.
0: Instead of Hawk?
2: Well, I live alone. So when I'm eating cereal, I just look at the box.
1: But that's a fascinating frog fact right there.
2: Yeah.
1: Like, I mean,
2: odd.
1: I wouldn't have done that. I would drink spoiled milk before I put frogs in my milk, is what I'm saying.
5: Yeah, I'm just wondering, who was the first person to convince everyone else that worked?
1: Yeah. I know.
2: Probably some scientist.
5: That was the first health influencer.
1: Yes. Gather around thee. Gather around thee. I want to show you something.
5: Put thine frog in thine cereal with thine milk.
1: Well, it had to be Russian, though. It was the Russian people that did this.
5: Milk.
1: No.
5: That was the Russian.
1: That's German.
2: That's get charming. Her a paper towel to wipe her mouth off.
1: That's funny. All right, Mom, come get me. I'm done.
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0: A kindergarten teacher has gone viral after he says he allows his students to pick their own silly names. I'm Tori, B93.7. He says they're only young once, they're only little once. Why not let them have some fun with this? And they have come up with some of the cutest little nicknames. One said Marshmallow, another said Ouchie, Foggy, Hello, Wiggly, all kinds of cute little names, and they actually get little name tags they can put on their shirt every day and write in their new name. What's really cute is the video on Instagram. It doesn't show the kids, but you can hear them, and they're so excited about it. I just think this is a cute idea.
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I could be

water, you know all water brands are not created equal. What is the one brand that you would rather thirst to death than ever touch? B93.7, that's coming up. 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

Say you're out shopping with your friends and you are thirsty and they say, oh, there's Deer Park water for sale right here, or Dasani or Aquafina. 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I'm Tori, B93.7. New survey found almost 40% of people would choose to stay thirsty than drink water they don't like. If I'm thirsty enough, I'm going to drink whatever, but I usually bring my own water with me because if you like water, you know it's not all the same. Some of it tastes salty. Some of it just has like an off flavor in general that I can't put my finger on, but I don't like it. I'm just saying all water really is not created equally.

0: No, it's not all the same. Some of it tastes salty. 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I'm just saying all water really is not created equally.
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the past and not require surgery to fix it. This is crazy. I'm Tori, B93.7. Researchers have started using focused sound waves delivered through the skull to stimulate a region deep in your brain that involves pain processing, and it actually has been proven to help.

It's almost summer break, which means a whole lot of your kids saying, I'm bored by like 11 o'clock in the morning. So what do you do to keep them entertained? Kids have actually said exactly what would make them happy this summer. B93.7, that's coming up after Huntrix on The Tory Show.

0: is pretty much out, which means you got all summer to come up with something to do so those kids are not bored. B93.7, I'm Tori, and if you are wondering, should I just hand them a tablet? Should I let them, I don't know, tinker on technology? The answer is no, apparently. In a new survey, kids said they still prefer hands-on creativity over digital, which means a whole lot more work on the parents. We're just getting them outside and hope that they can entertain themselves for a little bit so you can just take, you know, a minute or two to relax. The kids also said what they want from parents is for them to ask for their ideas and actually listen, provide supplies, and encourage problem solving. So there you go. If you were trying to figure out what you were going to do this summer, they just gave you a laundry list of things.
1: 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I'm Elise Riley, and each week on Wet Nose Wednesday, I will feature a new cat or dog looking for its forever home. 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

just might. Imagine someone steals almost $25,000 worth of your stuff and you actually track it down and can get it back, but you don't want any of it. 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

0: Because fancy wine has to be stored in specific conditions, like apparently specific temperatures, humidity, darkness, lying on their side, all that kind of stuff can actually compromise the integrity of expensive wine. So when these crooks stole like $24,000 worth of it, but then were caught and forced to return it all, the restaurant owner said, no, we can't take this back. B93.7, I'm Tori. They actually said that the bottles are now, quote, essentially unsellable because they have no idea if the proper conditions were maintained during the theft. And so now they're saying the value goes away, that these bottles of wine are just worthless. You know what? And I agree. I think that wine is probably absolutely disgusting by now, and you should give it to me so that I can take it off your hands because you don't want to be afflicted with all that nasty wine. I will do you the courtesy of disposing of it for you because I'm that kind of person. I'm kind like that.
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0: 90% of the world's population is right-hand dominant, and scientists have been trying to figure out why for decades. I'm Tori, B93.7. This newer study says that it might have something to do with our ability to walk upright. They studied us versus other primates and found that smaller-brained primates typically didn't have a preference. They could use both hands for a lot of things. They were basically ambidextrous. Whereas us humans, you are either, I can do everything with the right hand and I can scribble with the left, or vice versa. And then, of course, you have the very few people who are ambidextrous and they can do everything with both hands. But this study is saying they still don't fully understand why we have such a strong dominance to one or the other. I feel like a lot of it is parents. They will hand you stuff at a very young age to either your right hand or your left hand. Because I've always been curious, and I'm actually doing this with my son now. I will just put something in front of him and let him pick it up with whichever hand. So basically, I'm doing my own science experiment on my child.
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As gas prices go up, our view on electric cars are starting to shift. B93.7, I'm Tori. A lot of people are starting to say, you know what? Maybe electric vehicles are the way to go because these gas prices are intense. I feel like this is a rabbit hole that I don't have enough time to dig into.

She commissioned this baker to make an expensive cake for her boyfriend, only to find out he'd been cheating on her. So how does she decide to get even? B93.7 is coming up after Post Malone.

Revenge is a dish best served cold, but in this case, it was best served on fire. I'm Tori, B93.7. So she reached out to a baker to make this very specific birthday cake for her boyfriend. This cake costs $600. Then she finds out her boyfriend had been cheating on her. So she reaches out to the baker and she's like, I'll give you an additional $100 to smash that thing on social media. But the baker was like, no, he put his life up in flames. We're putting the cake on flames. So she recorded herself setting this $600 cake on fire. Now, while I love a petty queen and I love kind of the symbolism of it all, the girl in me who loves a good cake is like, couldn't you have just given it to the girl who bought it and not just ruined all of that cake? I just feel like a better video would have been me sitting there chowing down on his cake that I spent an absorbent amount of money on, being like, you're not getting a bite of this.

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1: 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So good. 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
1: MGK, coming to the PNC Music Pavilion in Charlotte. Let's get you in for free. Wiz Khalifa's going to be there, too. It's going to be an amazing show. Tune in tomorrow for your tickets. B937.

have a lucky number, but have you ever wondered what made you choose that number? B93.7, they broke it down. That's coming up after Sabrina Carpenter. So

0: Do you have a lucky number and why is it number 30? B93.7, I'm Tori. That's my lucky number too. And apparently we're not just, it's like a couple of us floating around. A lot of people have the same lucky numbers. The world collectively has decided their favorite number is 7. Constantly voted the most popular number globally. Chinese culture voted number 8 their luckiest number. Number 3 is the number the human brain finds most satisfying. They say it dates way back to like Goldilocks era because the three little bears, three blind mice, three little piggies. I am seeing a pattern. And then 40 is a lot of people's lucky number because it has a lot of significance across different religions. In Islam, it's the age of prophetic revelation. Jesus fasted for 40 days. Moses spent 40 years in the desert. So they say if you are religious, or maybe you don't even think about it, it could be something subconsciously that you are picking that number.
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2: 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Just know at Morgan & Morgan, we got your back. I understand. 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Injured? 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

0: If you're looking to vacation this summer, but you know, everything is so expensive, where do you go? B93.7, I'm Tori. Atlanta actually ranked number one as the best budget-friendly travel destination within the U.S. for this summer. That's interesting because I would think Atlanta would be kind of pricey. But I do know, especially if you have kids, they have like World of Coke, all kinds of fun stuff. So it is worth visiting for sure. Orlando came in at number two, Austin, Texas after that. Even Honolulu made the list as one of the most affordable travel destinations in the U.S., which was a nice surprise because all I've ever heard was Hawaii is pretty expensive.
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2: Hours before the final, the Brazilian team sheet went out without Ronaldo's name. Then a second sheet arrived with him on it. In the dressing room, the 21-year-old Ronaldo, the best player on earth, had suffered some kind of seizure or convulsion. Teammates carried him to a hospital. Pass came back clear. Coach Mario Zagallo, under pressure no one fully understood, started him. Ronaldo wandered the pitch like a ghost. France won 3-0. Zinedine Zidane scored two headers. Stade de France erupted. To this day, no one knows exactly what happened to Ronaldo that afternoon. Sponsors, doctors, conspiracies, every theory contested. The greatest striker of his generation, swallowed by something he couldn't name.
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0: pools together on its way to the gutters, and pooling water is bad. 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And then one of our guys has to make sure those valleys can handle the deluge. That's where experience comes in. 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You got a guy.
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will fade eventually. So if our time is running out, day after day, we'll make the mundane a masterpiece. Oh my, my, oh my, my love, I take one look at you, you're taking me out.

Hey, it's Tori. Why are people packing their suitcases with rotisserie chickens? You can thank TSA for that one. I'll explain after Post Malone and Morgan Wallen. B93.7, number one for hit music.

If you're stressed about hitting those protein goals, but you've got a flight coming up recently, I do have some good and bad news for you. B93.7, I'm Tori. Now, TSA has said that you cannot bring protein shakes larger than 3.4 ounces on board. But here's the good news, the silver lining. You can bring as many rotisserie chickens as you can fit in your carry-on. They actually made a post about this. And so now, of course, people are taking it as like a personal challenge. And these TSA images of just bags stuffed to the brim with rotisserie chickens. But I love this idea because, I don't know, protein shakes to me, they all just have like a grit to them. But a rotisserie chicken? Oh, that will never go wrong.

0: rotisserie chicken? Oh, that will never go wrong.
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I'm Tori, getting out of here. I hope you've had a fantastic Tuesday so far. Almost done. And then we're halfway through the work week. B93.7. Have a great one. 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
1: Hey, hope the day's going good. It's Dex, Barbie T, only on B93.7. We do have some good news coming up in just a few. 85-year-old man.
2: Mm-hmm.
1: All right, this man is in his golden years, and he's out here in the streets saving people's lives.
2: 85, okay, come on, Papa.
1: That's right, with a taser.
2: Oh.
1: Buzz, buzz, get ready.
2: Okay, Papa is strapped. All right, I love it.
1: Wait until you hear this. He was throwing hands. It was slow, but it was it connected. We'll get into the story coming up next. I was a

0: Hey, good afternoon. Dex, Barbie T, only on B93.7. Barbie T, tell me something good.
1: So this guy, Matthew, he was like in the mountains in Taiwan and just apparently got stranded with his saxophone. And he'd been reported missing since May 11th. And they were looking for him and everything using drones. But they actually found him because he was playing a saxophone. That's how they found him. The sounds of his saxophone, Matthew was found, and he survived literally off of rainwater and sheltering in a cave.
0: And blowing into his saxophone.
1: Yep.
0: That is the most

0: Random story. Could you imagine? Of course he got found. How many times would you hear a saxophone in the middle of a forest in Thailand?
1: Taiwan.
0: Yeah. Oh, Taiwan. How crazy is that?
1: Yep. So now he is reunited with his wife, and he says he won't, you know, disappear into the mountains again.
0: Yeah, that's probably a good idea. What were you thinking? Man.
1: He went in there because, it was due to an argument with his wife. Jeez.
0: You need to end that with the wife.
1: Therapy.
0: Yeah, that too. Yeah, some people get therapy. Others go into the forest.
1: And get lost
0: right.
1: For a week.
0: That's crazy. With the saxophone, too. Like, there's so many questions. Like, why bring the saxophone with you?
1: Maybe he just wanted to, like, maybe that calms him down, you know? The wilderness
0: toot?
1: And the saxophone. Walking toot. What's your story, man?
0: My story is a little different. So this man was 85 years old, and he was walking, didn't have a toot, but he was in Oregon, and he was at a mobile home park, and as he was walking around the park, he heard a scream. Apparently, there was someone who was trying to kidnap this woman. A 42-year-old suspect had a taser and a knife, ended up trying to tase this woman and trying to abduct her. At that point, he ran in, or... you know, sauntered over and stopped this man from taking this kidnap victim.
1: Oh my gosh. Just because he's 85, he could have ran over there.
0: I know my dad. He is 82. All right.
1: He could run.
0: Okay. I mean, not to bring up politics, but 80-year-old president, you know what I mean? Like, he ain't running. You know what I'm saying? But either way, you know, this is not gonna, he did it.
1: He did.
0: Saved the day. He got the suspect. The suspect started paying attention to him. Next thing you know, the girl was able to get away. Police actually came in, arrested the suspect in a nearby area as he was trying to attack somebody else.
1: What?
0: Yes.
1: What the heck?
0: All because of this 85-year-old doing walks. This is why it's so important for them to walk and
1: yeah.
0: do your thing. That's huge.
1: He needs a golden stick. Make sure it's, like, heavy so he can hit somebody next time.
0: Yeah. My dad just walks around the neighborhood, and that's it. He doesn't even have a stick, you know?
1: He needed to get a stick.
0: That's what you're right. My neighborhood ain't bad like that.
1: Animals.
0: Yeah, that's right.
1: Mm-hmm.
0: We got bats, by the way.

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0: Father, great.
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0: Hey, it's Dex, Barbie T. It's B93.7. Coming up just about two songs away, we're going to get into our real or fake news headlines. We always give Barbie a headline early on so she can figure out if it's real or completely made up. You ready?
1: I'm ready.
0: New vape pen lets you earn Bitcoin.
1: Huh?
0: While you smoke weed.
1: Is it one of those big ones? I call those pacifiers, especially when I see grown men with them.
0: Yeah, I don't know about that kind
1: Bitcoin.
0: Of stuff.
1: Bitcoin. Yeah. I'll say, okay, real news.
0: Yeah. Do you know much about Bitcoin?
1: Not really.
0: How much do you think one Bitcoin is right now?
1: $100. I don't know.
0: I love hearing
1: What, is it $1 million for one Bitcoin?
2: Okay, it's slow your draw.
0: Exactly. $100 to $1 million is a big jump. It's about $70,000+
1: for just one Bitcoin.
0: Yeah, that's where we're at right now. So, a vape pen, now that you have the knowledge, a new vape pen lets you earn Bitcoin while you smoke weed. Real or fake?
2: I mean, they got that Tamagotchi vape that dies if you don't rip it. I mean, it's not too far off.
0: Shut up. Is it really?
2: Yeah.
0: Okay.
1: I'm going to say real news.
0: Barbie says, wow. After hearing that, sure.
2: Yep.
0: $77,000. That's a big jump, too.
1: That's an expensive rip.
0: We'll tell you the answer next.

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1: It is time to get into real or fake news headlines. How many of these can you get right? Let's go. The first one, we gave it to you earlier. New vape pen lets you earn Bitcoin while you smoke weed.
2: Oh, wait, it's one of those. I thought it was just like a regular tobacco vape.
1: No, I said the headline like four times last night.
2: You said a vape. You didn't say weed vape.
1: Yes, I did.
3: He did, and I'm pulling it up afterwards.
1: Yeah, exactly.
2: I just heard vape.
1: Roll it back. All right, so.
2: Yeah, I still say real news.
1: You're going to say real news?
2: Yeah.
1: If you said real news and you want to earn Bitcoin, you are actually correct.
2: What?
1: Yes. Jack, are you kind of shocked?
3: Yeah, I was like, I thought I was like pulling one on Barbie, but I was pulling one on myself.
1: Right, yeah. So cannabis vape pen company called Gud Trip. Okay.
2: It's
1: offering the buyers $2 to $3 worth of Bitcoin simply for purchasing one of their products. So it's not every time you smoke it, but it's just buying the product and then you get like $3 worth of Bitcoin back, which is like literally a fraction of a fraction of a fraction.
2: I was about to say, well, what's one Bitcoin is
1: 70-something thousand yeah. Right now. Yeah.
2: So a couple of pennies?
1: Yeah.
2: Okay.
1: Well, fractions of the Bitcoin. It's still going to be worth $3, right?
2: Okay.
1: Like for me, I own like a quarter of a Bitcoin. That's all I have.
2: Oh, you rich.
3: Keep smoking the Bitcoin, Barbie. Keep smoking it.
2: Boy, you got money.
1: Right. All these girls are starting to slide into my DMs. Hold on, I'm taking.
2: Let me get a piece of that Bitcoin.
1: Let me get a tenth of a tenth. Come on. All right, next story. Let's see. Eating food from the Bible is the latest diet trend.
2: Amen.
3: Like bread?
2: Real news.
3: Like what are we, loaves and fishes? What are we talking about?
2: No, real news.
1: You're going to say real news?
2: It is.
1: It is, actually. Have you been getting on this trend?
2: Yeah, no, for my birthday next year, that's what I want to do. I want everybody to have, I want to have like a
1: biblical spread?
2: Yeah.
1: Okay.
2: I want to have a biblical spread and we all dress in like togas or whatever, or some kind of like Jesus fit.
1: Okay. Wow. I don't know. Anyways.
3: Take out the Birkenstocks.
1: Right. So
2: Jesus sandals, bro.
1: New food trend. It's called biblical eating.
2: Mm-hmm.
1: Followers focus on items like lamb,
2: yep.
1: Fish, lentils, figs, olive oil, whole grains, while avoiding modern processed foods. They only eat things that appear in the Bible. And that is going to be the latest health trend, which honestly,
2: Jesus was fit, bro.
1: I guess so.
2: That body was bodying.
1: Okay.
3: Is that allowed?
1: Yeah,
3: I'm like, say that.
1: Yeah.
2: Okay. I talk to him every day.
1: Yeah. I mean, Barbie was literally listening to praise and worship when she was coming in this morning. All right, next one. Governor of Idaho says aliens told him they'll be revealed this weekend.
2: I mean, did you see Trump's picture?
1: I did. That was AI, but yes,
2: AI,
1: I did.
2: I know. Is it a sign, though?
1: I don't know.
2: I'm going to say real news.
1: Barbie says real news. That was the only one that was fake.
2: Oh, dang. Okay.
1: Okay, there you go.
2: But I mean, I'm still wondering.
1: I mean, a lot of the stuff that they put out, I thought was kind of like, meh. You know, if you haven't seen some of the pictures that they released recently.
2: Mm-hmm.
1: Yeah, I mean, it's just globes of light here or there. I didn't see anything that I was like, oh my gosh, aliens are real, you know?
2: It's the light. They're in the light. You can't see it.
1: Yeah, I'm sure. Okay.
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1: Look at that.
0: Go Dawgs.
1: Barbie graduated from there.
0: Yeah.
1: Did you, what was your GPA?
0: I don't know. I got into college.
1: Good enough.
0: Right?

0: Dex and Barbie T right here at B93.7. It is True Crime Tuesday.
1: Oh, yeah. It's my favorite day of the week.
0: So wild. I know a girl now. She loves true crime. All she does is watch true crime all day. And she came out and we talked about it. She's like obsessed with it to the point where like she knows when someone like, oh, this is 100% true crime.
1: Oh, yeah. I actually, like, whenever crimes happen, I look the people up.
0: Are you serious?
1: Yeah, and I try to go, like, investigate their social media and see if, like, I could see, like, things where, like, yeah, they're a murderer.
0: This is totally a girl thing.

0: Man, some of these stories that have been coming in wild. It's True Crime Tuesday. What are we looking for?
1: We're looking for those stories where you're connected some kind of way. Did you know those people that committed these heinous crimes? Like, oh my gosh. Especially growing up, it seems like that's the theme, the people you grew up with.
0: You know, and I feel like it's people that you never thought would do this.
1: Right.
0: Except for this kid. Go ahead. Tell us what happened in your situation.
2: When I went to high school, there was a kid whose name was Nathan, and he was a little bit on the awkward side, and there was a girl who he was obsessed with that I'll keep nameless, and we were seniors that year. There were 13 of us in a class, and we were all supposed to graduate. All of a sudden, we get there, and he's getting arrested, and she's in the principal's office, and he had brought a knife to stab her because she got a restraining order against him because he was obsessed with her and was stalking her.
1: Oh my gosh.
2: Middle schooler. He had recruited a middle schooler to help him to like approach her to stab her. It was thankfully stopped, but he was a little cuckoo in the head.
0: Yeah.
1: Yeah, for real. Like, did he get time for that?
2: No, he did not.
0: Wow. So he got expelled?
2: He got expelled and he got, you know, he was served with, I guess, another restraining order and the knife was confiscated from him. But that was their senior year. So he had to do the rest of his senior year on virtual school.
0: That's wild to me.
1: Yeah,
0: that's
1: he should have went to jail.
0: Yeah. That's like an attempted murder charge.
1: And he like shot.
2: There's a lot of crazy people out there.
0: Yeah, that's wild.
1: Whew.
0: And what was his plan? So he recruited somebody else to like, you know, maybe get her to come over somewhere and then he was going to do it?
2: Correct. At school, too. It was at school. It was on a school day at like 7:45.
0: How does that person not get arrested?
1: I don't understand that.
0: Yeah.
1: Like, if I was her parents, I'd be pressing charges. Like,
0: and senior year and also getting so premeditated.
1: Yeah, for sure.
0: Right? Because he got a middle schooler. So he's about to graduate, gets a middle schooler to try to help him lure the girl. And then stab, stab, stab was his plan.
1: Insane.
0: Give us a call. Share your story. 833-685-9595. It is True Crime Tuesday. One of the last ones that we have before summer vacation. So share your story today.
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0: Man, True Crime Tuesday, pretty crazy. If you have a story to share, 833-685-9595. Big thing that we're looking for?
1: I mean, pretty much, what's your connection to the story? Were they a friend, family friend, a classmate, or a neighbor even?
0: Right. This girl actually has a sister who had a different dad. He ended up climbing out the window, and that's the only reason why he's here today.
1: Ooh.
0: What? Yeah, we're going to talk to him next.

0: 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We are in the middle of True Crime Tuesday. Listen, these stories, intense.
1: Oh, yeah, extremely intense. And, like, I really don't even want to date anybody because you just never know what their past is like.
0: Well, I mean, granted, this let's let the girl tell the story, but it wasn't just dating this girl just because she was just, like, single.
1: Yeah.
0: Go ahead. What happened?
2: Yes. So my sister's father, he was involved, I guess, part of a double murder.
1: Jeez.
2: He was a witness for it. He was having a relationship with a woman, and the woman's husband came home. He shot his wife. His wife's friend tried to kill my sister's father because he was the main person he was there for, because he found out that he was having a relationship with his wife, obviously. She was able to get away.
0: Oh, my gosh.
1: Oh, my gosh.
2: Yeah.
1: Is he serving time, or did he get away? Like, what happened with that situation?
0: Well, no, he was the witness. Well, the guy shot everybody. Martin. Yeah, what happened to him? Yeah.
2: He got away, and they had a huge manhunt. They found him up in Virginia, and so he was brought back down here. He was obviously found guilty of the double murder, attempted murder, burglary, and stalking. Now he's in prison for life, but they're also seeking the death penalty for him.
0: How did he escape?
2: He escaped out the back while the shooting was going on. He went to a neighbor's house.
0: Wow.
2: And called the cops. And then the cops came, but the shooter was already gone by then.
0: Insane story. Give us a call. Share your stories whenever it comes to our True Crime Tuesday. What blows me away about that is, like, this guy finds out that, you know, his wife's cheating. Instead of getting a normal divorce
1: and just going on with his life, he wants to murder everyone.
0: Right. And now he's in jail.
1: Innocent people, too.
0: Right. Like, instead of finding a beautiful wife, you know, that he could spend the rest of his life with, maybe even, like, you know, live happily ever after.
1: Now, Bubba.

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1: Exactly.
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0: Hey, Dex, Barbie T, B93.7. It is time to get into our $1,000 minute to win it.
1: That's right. We have Freedom on today, and hopefully he's going to win a free $1,000. How you doing, Freedom?
2: I'm good, and you?
0: Good. And whenever it comes to trivia, how do you feel about trivia?
2: I'm kind of nervous.
0: Okay.
1: You got this, Freedom.
0: Yeah.
1: With a name like that, you can do anything.
0: We love your name,
2: okay.
0: Obviously. What do you do for a living?
2: I'm a composer.
0: A composer. Okay.
2: Mm-hmm.
0: Well, let's see what we can do. 60 seconds on the clock. Your timer's going to start as soon as Barbie finishes the first question. Let's go.
1: What actor played Wolverine in the X-Men films?
2: Hugh Jackman.
1: What document begins with "We the People"?
2: Pass.
1: What athlete was nicknamed the Great One in hockey?
2: Okay, pass.
1: What is the smallest U.S. state by area?
2: Pass. Oh my goodness.
1: What does NBA stand for?
2: Did you say NBA?
0: NBA, like the basketball.
2: Oh.
1: He gave you one.
2: I'm just gonna guess. I guess like National Basketball Association.
1: What war was fought in the U.S.?
0: Oh man, it was trying to think through some of these.
1: Yeah,
0: it just took your time up.
1: Next time you just gotta go pass.
0: Yep,
1: pass.
0: Move on to the next one.
2: I'm spending too much time thinking about it.
1: It's okay. You did pretty well. So the document that begins with "We the People" is the U.S. Constitution.
0: Yep.
1: Great One. The player named the Great One in hockey is Wayne Gretzky. And the smallest U.S. state by area is Rhode Island.
0: There you go.
2: Okay. Oh, my gosh.
0: It's okay. Listen, you're a little nervous. I say try again. DexandBarbieT.com, okay?
2: Okay. Oh, my gosh. All right.

0: 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Here we go. B. All right.
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0: Hey, Dex, Barbie T, good afternoon. It's B93.7. It is time to get into our ghosted. We are trying to help out Gabby.
1: Yeah, hi, Gabby. How you feeling outside of getting ghosted?
2: Okay, I guess. Thanks for taking my call.
0: Of course. Well, tell us a little bit what's going on with you and Hunter. Give us some, how long you guys been dating? Like, what are you feeling right now? What's going on?
2: So Hunter and I were dating for about 8 months. We met on Tinder, and then, you know, it, like, progressed to, like, FaceTime calls, and then, like, he was taking me out on our first date, and then suddenly we were just, like, staying at each other's houses, like, all the time. And, like, that's why I'm so confused about why I'm being ghosted here.
0: Is there anything specific that kind of led into this, or what?
2: When we first started dating, I did make it very clear that I was dating with a purpose. I did want to get married, and if he didn't feel the same way, then be a grown-up and don't waste my time.
1: Absolutely, yeah. And,
0: okay. How did he handle that?
2: I think fine. I mean, we dated for 8 months after that date, so.
0: Right.
2: I mean, I care for him. I love him. We communicated about all kinds of stuff, and then I ended up getting ghosted.
0: Right.
2: And the last time I saw him, it was at my place. It was a normal night. Nothing seemed weird at all. And then I wake up in the morning and, like, boom, he's gone. I try to call him, text him. He's blocked me on everything.
0: Okay.
1: Jeez.
2: Really?

0: want answers.
1: And there weren't any kind of like arguments or anything, like nothing?
0: No, like a totally normal day.
2: We're going to give him a call. Are we trying to get back together with him? Or because, I mean, I don't want you to waste any more of your time.
1: Yeah, seriously.
0: I like really gave so much of my heart to him. Like, yes, I just don't understand.
2: Barbie's looking at something on the internet while we're trying to do our ghosted here.
3: Yeah, sure.
2: Jeez. This girl wants some answers. We're going to get it for her. I think that it's so interesting because this definitely relates to Barbie in that you don't want to, you date with a purpose and you don't want to waste your time.
3: Absolutely.
2: I've heard you say that. Right?
3: Absolutely.
2: And so maybe all this guy was doing is that he's like, I decided I don't want to waste any more of her time.
3: But say that, though, before you exit.
2: Right. Let's find out what's going on. Coming up next. I was a

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1: 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In the car, at work.
2: I could just pull it up anywhere that I'm at, and it's super convenient. I can listen to the radio anywhere.
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0: Dex, Barbie T, it's B93.7. All right, so we are in the middle of our ghosted, talking to Gabby, trying to help her out. 8 months she's been in this relationship with this guy. She told him right out the gate, don't waste my time. I'm dating with a purpose.
1: Right, and now it seems like that's exactly what he did, waste her time, because 8 months in, he ghosted her.
0: We called him. He said he has no problem talking about this. Thank you very much for agreeing to come on. Hunter, we should let you know that Gabby's on the other line, so she can hear this.
2: Oh.
0: She wanted to know why you ghosted her after 8 months.
2: Well, when we first started dating, I was in a really bad spot in my life. I didn't have a car. I was struggling to get to work. I was stressed all the time. And then here comes this really sweet girl who can, you know, drive me places, help me out, let me stay over, all this stuff. And Gabby, since you're here, you know, I realized I was leaning on you a lot, and I'm not denying that. But at the same time, we were having fun together. It's not like I hated being with you or anything, but then I got this new job. They gave me a company car. I'm doing management stuff now. And my life really started to piece itself together. And I was really honest with myself. I wasn't looking for marriage. I wasn't looking long term like that. And you were the one who told me that you didn't, you know, if I didn't see a future with you, then it's better to end it and not waste your time. So I ended it.
1: But did you end it though? Like, you just ghosted her. Is a difference?
0: Well, it's definitely ending it. Were you dating her because she gave you rides places?
2: No, not entirely. Like, she's really sweet.
3: For 8 months because I had a car?
2: That's like, not the only...
3: Like, use me like an Uber premium. included.
0: How much driving did you do? Gabby, can I ask you real quick?
3: I picked him up from work. I picked him up from work all the time. I took him wherever he needed to go.
1: Girl.
0: Every day?
3: I fed him. Yes. Yes, every day.
0: How do you feed? You fed him? As in, like, you paid for his meals?
3: Well, I got cooked for him all the time. He stayed at my place all the time. I got us takeout. Like,
2: hey,
3: I
2: you stayed over
3: in a rough spot. But...
2: No, I mean, it's a little more complicated than that. It helped me, like, once I got into a better part of my life, I realized I wasn't looking for marriage, and she was the one who said, don't waste my time. So I was
1: you
2: like,
1: you realized all of a sudden you weren't looking for marriage.
2: I'm just saying, you can't sit here and act like I manipulated you the whole time. I genuinely cared about you. But once I realized I didn't want something long term, like marriage, that's a big word. And I did exactly what you told me to do. I didn't waste your time. I ended it quickly.
1: No,
0: he's not lying.
1: That is such BS. This man used her.
3: You were literally pretending to build a future with me because of your freaking Honda Civic died. And most people, like, ask their parents for help. They don't start, like, a whole nother relationship.
1: Tuh.
3: You needed to end it like a grown-up and not like a high schooler.
0: Yeah.
3: You stayed over at my apartment. You slept in my bed. You ate my food. You kissed me goodbye in the morning and then disappeared.
2: First off, it wasn't a Honda Civic. Second of all, you keep acting like I was secretly evil when I was just needing help getting my life together, and
1: AKA
2: everybody needs help.
1: Evil.
0: Yeah, but
1: AKA secretly evil. You plot and planned and said, you know what? This girl's going to help me out. All I got to do is pretend I want marriage, and she's going to do everything.
0: The thing is that, like, you all of a sudden realize
1: 8 months later, you know what? I'm good.
0: Well, not just all of a sudden. I mean, like, you literally got a job that has a company car, and now that you have a car, you're not dating her is kind of convenient.
2: Okay, the timing does look bad. I'll admit that. The reason I left is because I'm like, I'm not in a place in my life where I'm ready to commit to one person for the rest of my life. You know, marriage is
3: so huge. Why did you sit there and like, talk to me and, like, act like we were actually having a future together? Like, leave my apartment that morning after you, like, kissed me goodbye and slept in my bed and then just completely blocked me on everything.
2: Don't pretend this is all one-sided. This is not, you're really twisting things around here.
3: You used me. You completely used me.
1: Don't ever get with a guy that doesn't have a car ever again. Ever.
0: Well, and keep in mind, Hunter, you broke up with her as soon as you got a car, though.
2: Yeah, I know the timing looks bad. But like that. Like,
3: yeah,
2: the timing
3: is what looks bad.
2: It was not great timing. I get that. But, like, I was realizing that this is not
3: something I want to
2: commit
3: that you were supposedly in a relationship looks bad. Leave a note for crying out loud.
0: Is there anything you would like to say to him at this point? You know, we figured out what's going on here.
3: Just congratulations on your car, and I hope it gives you cuddles at night, you know?
0: Hunter, is there anything you would like to say to her? I mean, now that you've broken up with her for basically, you know, because you have a new car.
2: Listen, you can make it all as one-sided as you want, but you know it was a two-way street, and we had great times together, and I'm sorry it ended this way, but we did have some good times together. I hope in time you can see that and remember the good things.
0: We wish you both the best. At least we got some answers for you. Thank you so much. Okay.
2: Thanks, Dax. Thanks, Barbie T. Appreciate you guys.
0: Okay. Oh, wow. Gabby hung up. Okay.

0: What time is it?
1: It's time for some hit music.
0: I asked you what time it is.
1: Time for all the hits, baby.
0: Jeez, for a smart speaker, you're not so smart.
2: Tell your smart speaker to play B93.7.
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1: Well, that's true.
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0: 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It's Dex, Barbie T, only on B93.7. We do have the Big Three coming up just about 3 minutes away. Barbie, what are you working on?
1: Big Three? Well, Harry Potter's new series hasn't even started and people are already quitting.
0: Yeah, it's a whole mess. We're going to get into it coming up next.

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2: This is huge for Shakira. She's been fighting this battle with Spain for about 8 years because they said she owed taxes for the year 2011. $70 million. They now have to pay her back because she won that case.
0: I thought she was going to go to jail for that.
2: I looked up the jail time.
0: Like, that was big.
2: Yeah, because yeah. They were unable to prove that she spent 183 days in Spain that year, and that's the minimum amount required for residents to pay personal taxes, income tax.
0: Interesting.
2: Right. Okay. So Jason Biggs, you know, the guy from American Pie, him and his wife, Jenny Molin, have split after 18 years. And sources told Daily Mail that he lost weight, 40 pounds, and he's, you know, growing work stress also created the wedge in the marriage. And they said that he had to change his diet and exercise habits due to cholesterol issues. But now he's gotten this confidence and a boost in that ego. And that's what caused them to separate.
0: That's a thing. Studies will tell you that, like, when one person loses a ton of weight in a relationship, the chances for divorce or breakups go skyrocket.
2: Mm-hmm. Get that sexy bag. You might want to see what's out there in them streets. So this is wild. So Harry Potter series, it hasn't even came out yet. I think it premieres on Christmas, the season one, Harry Potter and the Philosopher's Stone.
0: Yep.
2: Well, Gracie Cochran, she plays Ron Weasley's little sister, Ginny. She's now off the show. She quit the show, left the show due to unforeseen circumstances. Her family put out a statement that says it was truly wonderful, her time on there, and it was a challenging decision to step away, but she's very excited about the opportunities her future holds. So I wonder if, like, either she got a new opportunity and going on to something bigger and better,
0: or there's feels some weird stuff.
2: Yeah, like, or is there some weird stuff that their parents are like, nah, we're not going to do this.
0: Well, or, I mean, like, could it be, like, such a bad flop that you don't want your kid to be a part of this early in their career? You know, because parents,
2: that can happen too.
0: Right. Because there's a lot of talk about this one. And I don't know. I was excited when they first announced it. And now I'm like, I don't know, man. This thing looks a little...
2: little Jenny's gone.
0: I hope
2: so. They got to recast her already.
0: Yeah. Well, and it's good that she does it early on because she wasn't a huge role in the movies, at least.
2: But what if she, like, knocks it out the park? What if she's, like, the star and then she's already gotten a new

0: role.
1: Chances are they're going to CGI her out. They're just going to cut all of her scenes. And like I said, she's a low role. They're not even going to have her in it.
0: Dang. You don't think so? I think she's going to be in it at all?
1: You're not a Potter fan, so you don't know.
0: I watch Harry Potter.
1: Okay, name the second one.
0: I ain't doing all that, but I watch it.
1: Who's Dobby?
0: One of them.
1: One of the kids?
0: No.
1: Okay, who?
0: Dobby, isn't that the little ugly thing?
1: What? Oh! What ugly thing?
0: The little hobbit thing.
1: Hey, that okay. We're getting there.
0: See,
1: okay.
0: I told you. I know my Potter.
2: Okay. Fantasy setting.
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0: Hey, it's Dex, Barbie T. It's B93.7. So some big concerts that are coming to the Upstate. I did not know this, but was it Hillary Duff is going to be coming?
1: Really?
0: Yeah.
1: I don't know any of her music. I don't remember it.
0: Right. She's going to the Trulian Amphitheater. Where is that at? That's in Charlotte. Okay.
1: Oh, yeah.
0: It looks like a baseball stadium. Oh, it's an amphitheater. Okay. Makes sense. Let's see.
1: Lil Wayne's coming to Greenville.
0: Yeah, that's right. Ed Sheeran's going to be in Charlotte. That's going to be happening on October 17th. So we still got a little bit of time on that. And then Morgan Wallen, I went and saw him at Gainesville at their show there. He's amazing. He's going to be at Clemson doing two shows.
1: I was about to say, didn't he doing two shows? Are they sold out yet? Do we know?
0: I'm not sure. Not 100%. But I'll tell you this. My seats were good. And boy, they ain't cheap.
1: Yeah.
0: Oof. Yeah, there looks like there's still some seats available. So if you want to go, June 26th is the Friday show, at least. And I believe they're doing Friday show and

0: All right, so coming up, just about 10 minutes away, I don't know if you knew this, but it makes sense because at the end of school year, what is one of the most common things that they'll end up doing for all the kids?
1: I don't know, having a big party.
0: Okay, what kind of party?
1: A water gun fight?
0: Pizza party.
1: Oh, yeah. Yeah, that too.
0: Pizza party.
1: Pizza party.
0: Today is actually National Pizza Party Day.
1: Shut up. Let's have a pizza party.
0: I know. I feel like we need to order some pizzas.

So we're going to go over, if it comes to pizza, what is your favorite brand for a pizza chain? We'll go ahead and tell you what the number one is for Pizza Party Day coming up next.

0: Hey, Dex, Barbie T, only on B93.7. All right, so it is National Pizza Party Day.
1: Whoop, whoop.
0: When it comes to pizzas, who has the best pizzas whenever it comes to the chain stores? Apparently, they don't want it. Well, it's because it's in the entire country.
1: Yeah.
0: So
1: the
0: they
1: big
0: voted
1: chains.
0: On the biggest chains. So
1: Pizza Hut down all day.
0: What? Pizza Hut.
1: Yeah, Pizza Hut.
2: Pizza Butt, bro.
0: Ah, no. Wow.
2: Domino's.
1: Are you serious? Domino's?
0: You're a Domino's fan.
2: The cheesy bread.
1: No, bro. Pizza Hut, hands down. The best pan toss pizza. Oh, my gosh.
0: Okay, so first of all,
1: they got the Book It Club.
0: Yeah.
1: Were you a Book It kid?
0: No, Pizza Hut is better than Domino's. I'll give you that. And then for me, though, above Pizza Hut.
1: You better not say Papa John's.
0: No. No, I'm not a Papa John's guy.
2: Okay, we can all agree on that.
1: Okay.
0: Yeah. It's actually going to be Marco's.
1: Marco's?
0: Yeah, either that or Hungry Howie's.
2: Basic. Hungry Howie's. That's like Little Caesars adjacent.
1: Yeah, right. For
0: that
1: real.
0: Is not a Little Caesars edition.
1: You were on Caesars.
0: I love that. Little Caesars would actually be third.
1: Mm.
0: Their deep dish is amazing. As long as you got, like, the problem is Little Caesars.
1: Fresh.
0: No offense if you've worked there, but you know what I mean. The employees are a little rough at Little Caesars. But if you get the right kind of people working there, man.
1: I want me a personal pizza right now from Pizza Hut. So I can feel like a Book It kid again.
0: Well, today's going to be our pizza party day. It's National Pizza Party. Oh, by the way, so the number one pizza chain is... Pizza Hut. Still America's favorite. Number
1: Period.
0: One.
1: Pizza Hut. Put some respect on their names.
0: Number two is Domino's.
2: Okay.
0: And then number three goes to Papa John's.
2: Papa.
0: Little Caesars is right behind there. Honorable mention. Far behind, though, at 5.3%.
2: Dishonorable
1: exactly.
2: mention.
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4: Tonight, expect a low of 67 with partly cloudy skies.
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0: Dex and Barbie T right here at B93.7. Coming up just about two songs away, we're going to get into our real or fake news headlines. We always give Barbie a headline early on so she can figure out if it's real or completely made up. You ready?
1: I'm ready.
0: New vape pen lets you earn Bitcoin.
1: Huh?
0: While you smoke weed.
1: Is it one of those big ones? I call those pacifiers, especially when I see grown men with them.
0: Yeah, I don't know about that kind
1: Bitcoin.
0: Of stuff.
1: Bitcoin. Yeah. Ah. I'll say, okay, real news.
0: Yeah. Do you know much about Bitcoin?
1: Not really.
0: How much do you think one Bitcoin is right now?
1: $100. I don't know.
0: I love hearing Jeff.
1: What, is it $1 million for one Bitcoin?
2: Okay, it's slow your draw.
0: Exactly. $100 to $1 million is a big jump. It's about 70-something thousand dollars
1: for Bitcoin. Just one Bitcoin.
0: Yeah, that's where we're at right now. So, a vape pen, now that you have the knowledge, a new vape pen lets you earn Bitcoin while you smoke weed. Real or fake?
2: I mean, they got that Tamagotchi vape that dies if you don't rip it. I mean, it's not too far off.
0: Shut up. Is there really?
2: Yeah.
0: Okay.
1: I'm going to say real news.
0: Barbie says, wow. After hearing that, sure. Yep. $77,000. That's a big jump, too.
1: That's an expensive rip.
0: We'll tell you the answer next.

0: Hey, Dex, Barbie T, B93.7. It is time to get into real or fake news headlines. How many of these can you get right? Let's go. The first one, we gave it to you earlier. New vape pen lets you earn Bitcoin while you smoke weed.
1: Oh, wait, it's one of those. I thought it was just like a regular tobacco vape.
0: No, I said the headline like four times last night.
1: You said a vape. I didn't. Did he say weed vape?
0: Yeah, yes, I did.
2: He did, and I'm pulling it up afterwards.
0: Yeah, exactly.
1: I just heard vape.
0: Roll it back. All right, so.
1: Yeah, I still say real news.
0: You're going to say real news?
1: Yeah.
0: If you said real news and you want to earn Bitcoin, you are actually correct.
1: What?
0: Yes. Jack, are you kind of shocked?
2: Yeah, I thought I was pulling one on Barbie, but I was pulling one on myself.
0: Right, yeah. So cannabis vape pen company called Gud Trip. Okay.
1: It's
0: offering the buyers $2 to $3 worth of Bitcoin simply for purchasing one of their products. So it's not every time you smoke it, but it's just buying the product and then you get like $3 worth of Bitcoin back, which is like literally a fraction of a fraction of a fraction.
1: I was about to say, well, what's one Bitcoin is
0: 70 something thousand right now. Yeah.
1: So a couple of pennies?
0: Yeah.
1: Okay.
0: Well, fractions of the Bitcoin. It's still going to be worth $3, right?
1: Okay.
0: Like for me, I own like a quarter of a Bitcoin. That's all I have.
1: Are you rich?
2: Keep smoking the Bitcoin, Barbie. Keep smoking it.
1: Boy, we got money.
0: Right. All these girls are starting to slide into my DMs. Hold on, I'm taking it.
1: Let me get a piece of that Bitcoin.
0: Let me get a tenth of a tenth. Come on. All right, next story. Let's see. Eating food from the Bible is the latest diet trend.
1: Amen.
2: Like bread?
1: Real news.
2: Like what are we, loaves and fishes? What are we talking about?
1: No, real news.
0: You're going to say real news?
1: It is.
0: It is, actually. Have you been getting on this trend?
1: Yeah, no, for my birthday next year, that's what I want to do. I want everybody to have, I want to have like

0: Something,
1: well,
0: or just
1: it's,
0: go
1: it's
0: have
1: basically
0: events.
1: Like a community and collaboration courtyard where people can come. They have chairs and seating and all that kind of stuff, wooden furniture, and they've got murals that they did there.
0: Yeah.
1: It's a really beautiful space over there at the middle school.
0: Nice.
1: So shout out to all of them, and shout out to Bria.

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1: Stade de Nice, Stade de France. France had never won a World Soccer Championship. They'd never even played in a final. Zinedine Zidane, son of an Algerian immigrant from Marseille. The elegant playmaker with the bald head and the soft first touch. Stepped up to a corner kick in the 27th minute. Emmanuel Petit swung it in. Zidane rose between two defenders and powered a header into the net. 45 minutes later, another corner. Another Zidane header. France led 2-0. Petit added a third. The Champs-Élysées became one continuous river of blue. Black, blanc, pure. The slogan of a multicultural team that had just changed France's image of itself. Zidane wept on the pitch. So did a country.
0: Stay tuned to this Odyssey station for more Stories from the Pitch.
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And it's Kehlani on B93.7. It's graduation season, and there's some graduation ceremonies that has been rescheduled due to this inclement weather that's coming through the upstate this week. I'll give you details. That is coming up next right now. Miles Smith.

throwing it back always right here on B93.7. Caffney High School graduation has been moved to tonight. It kicks off at 8 o'clock. Got to give a huge shout out to Dorman High School. They have moved their graduation to Wednesday, May 20th, alongside Burns High School as well. We got an update on all the schools that has rescheduled. It's on my Facebook at the QL Show. Congratulations to the 2026 graduates.

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